Continuous Country, KB101. It's B-Dub. A guy just got banned for life from Six Flags because he tried to turn a roller coaster into a drive-thru. Wait till you hear where he smuggled his chicken nuggets onto the ride. Coming up.

0: Continuous Country, KB101. You know how every safety rule has a story behind it? Well, we just found the story for this particular one. It's B-Dub. A guy in Ohio decided it would be a great idea to eat a 10-piece chicken nugget meal while riding one of the biggest roller coasters in America. Not a kiddie coaster. We're talking 300 feet in the air, nearly 100 miles an hour, and apparently one man thinking, you know what this ride needs? Barbecue sauce. The best part or worst part is how he got the nuggets out of the ride. He hid them in his underwear, which means the real victim might be those nuggets. Video shows him trying not to choke while stuffing nuggets in his mouth during the first drop. Somehow he managed to eat 7 of the 10. That's not impressive. That's a medical emergency with dipping sauce. The park saw the video, banned him for life. Not just from that park, but from every Six Flags property too. Like, imagine explaining that to your friends. Yeah, I got permanently banned from amusement parks. Why? Fighting? Stealing? No. Underwear nuggets. And somewhere out there, a roller coaster safety meeting just got a whole lot more specific.
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Continuous Country, KB101. We've got Tucker Wetmore on the show today, and of course, giving away free gas. Yeah, the summer of red, white, and fuel is on. We've got another winner getting drawn on Friday. 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
1: 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Free house cleaning sounds amazing, right? Right up until your toilet, junk drawer, and that mystery box in the closet become part of a robot's education. Wait till you hear the catch. That's next.

0: say so. Continuous Country, KB101. You know how they say if something is free, then you're the product? Well, a company in New York is really leaning into that. It's B-Dub. There's a startup offering free house cleaning. No charge, $0, which sounds great until you hear the fine print. The cleaners wear cameras and record basically everything they see in your house. Company says it's all to train future household robots. They promise faces get blurred, personal info gets hidden, screens are anonymized. All very reassuring from the people literally filming your dirty laundry. That's where we all become real honest with ourselves, because everybody has that one room they'd sprint into before guests arrive. That closet that's one aggressive hanger away from becoming a crime scene. The junk drawer that's somehow holding three phone chargers, a ketchup packet, and a takeout menu from 2017. Don't get me wrong, free cleaning is tempting. But if a robot learns how humans live by watching my house, that thing's going to need therapy before it learns how to vacuum.
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13: Here's your latest forecast from the KB101 Weather Center.
14: I'm meteorologist Mace Michaels. Mostly cloudy tonight with scattered showers and thunderstorms, a low in the upper 50s. For tomorrow, early clouds, then some sunshine in the afternoon, warmer highs again in the low 80s. Another round of storms possible Thursday night into Friday. 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
1: From ABC News, I'm Dave Packer. Sources telling ABC News that Israel and Lebanon have reached an agreement on the implementation of a ceasefire. This comes after hours of negotiations in Washington and after President Trump expressed his frustration directly to Israeli Prime Minister Benjamin Netanyahu over their ongoing conflict with the Iran-backed Hezbollah. ABC's Tom Sophie Borridge is in Jerusalem.
2: President Trump effectively confirmed that he did shout and use expletives with Prime Minister Netanyahu on the phone. There are clear disagreements between the Israeli and the U.S. position on some level right now, particularly over Lebanon. But clearly, when it comes to getting rid of Iran's nuclear program, the two sides agree.
1: The House, for the first time, passing an Iran war powers resolution.
3: On this vote, the yeas are 215 and the nays are 208. The concurrent resolution is adopted.
1: Four Republicans siding with Democrats in support of the resolution that calls on President Trump to terminate the use of U.S. armed forces in hostilities against Iran unless there's a declaration of war or an authorization of force. Next up, the Senate, but the resolution is considered largely symbolic in nature. No additional insight from Treasury Secretary Scott Bessent as to why the Trump administration stopped pursuing the nearly $2 billion anti-weaponization fund, telling the Senate Finance Committee.
4: Even with the acting Attorney General Blanche's statements yesterday, this matter is still subject to ongoing litigation, so I'm unable to comment further on it.
1: The fund would have offered compensation to those who claim that they were wronged by the Biden Justice Department. They're still counting the votes in the Los Angeles mayor's race. Steve Hilton, Javier Becerra, and Tom Steyer are leading in the race.
5: President Trump, for his part, he's already taking to social media to congratulate the person he backed in the California gubernatorial race, Steve Hilton.
1: ABC's Selena Wang. ADP, National Employment Report, counting a record 122,000 new jobs created in May. You're listening to ABC News.
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8: I'm meteorologist Mace Michaels. Mostly cloudy tonight with scattered showers and thunderstorms. A low in the upper 50s. For tomorrow, early clouds, then some sunshine in the afternoon. Warmer highs again in the low 80s. Another round of storms possible Thursday night into Friday. Live bands and lakeside vibes. Don't miss the Worthington Windsurfing and Music Festival coming up June 12th and 13th. Currently, it's 72 degrees.
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Continuous Country, KB101. This is the summer of free gas, and we're giving another $250 gas card away on Friday. All you have to do is follow me on Instagram at Beta Radio. Look for the pinned post that says red, white.

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1: Continuous Country, KB101. Speed Up, we're hanging with Tucker Wetmore on the show. Looking ahead to the rest of the year. I know you're working on the next album. The sophomore album is the one that traditionally, you know, it's, I wouldn't call it the make or break album, but it's like you've got to take a successful debut album that you had and you've got to add to it, right? What do you want to do the same, and what do you want to do differently this time around with this next record when it comes out?
2: The same? Not much, honestly.
1: Okay.
2: I think of growth, you know, and I feel like if you're doing a lot of things the same, even though it has worked, are you really growing in your artistry? I think that answer is no, you know. And so when it comes to the same, I want to do things different a little bit and try new things and not be afraid to try something new because of what has worked in the past, you know. And just try it different. I don't know. This next record is just so different. It is so different. And I know that sounds super cliche, but it's just all of my influences. I broke down my creative walls, and I'm like, okay, all of my influences are going into this record. What I love about music is going into this record without thought of what other people are going to think.
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13: Here's your latest forecast from the KB101 Weather Center.
14: I'm meteorologist Mace Michaels. Mostly cloudy tonight with scattered showers and thunderstorms. A low in the upper 50s. For tomorrow, early clouds, then some sunshine in the afternoon. Warmer highs again in the low 80s. Another round of storms possible Thursday night into Friday. Live bands and lakeside vibes. Don't miss the Worthington Windsurfing and Music Festival coming up June 12th and 13th. Right now, it's 70 degrees.
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0: Continuous Country, KB101. You can't yell fire in a movie theater, and you can't say bomb on an airplane. United Airlines had to turn a flight around after a teenager named his Bluetooth device Bomb. B-O-M-B, like the thing. They said, change it, or we turn the flight around. He didn't listen, and, well, they had to return to the flight. This is why we're not going to make it.
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1: From ABC News, I'm Dave Packer. Sources telling ABC News that Israel and Lebanon have reached an agreement on the implementation of a ceasefire. This comes after hours of negotiations in Washington and after President Trump expressed his frustration directly to Israeli Prime Minister Benjamin Netanyahu over their ongoing conflict with the Iran-backed Hezbollah. ABC's Tom Sophie Borridge is in Jerusalem.
2: President Trump effectively confirmed that he did shout and use expletives with Prime Minister Netanyahu on the phone. There are clear disagreements between the Israeli and the U.S. position on some level right now, particularly over Lebanon. But clearly, when it comes to getting rid of Iran's nuclear program, the two sides agree.
1: The House, for the first time, passing an Iran war powers resolution.
3: On this vote, the yeas are 215 and the nays are 208. The concurrent resolution is adopted.
1: Four Republicans siding with Democrats in support of the resolution that calls on President Trump to terminate the use of U.S. armed forces in hostilities against Iran unless there's a declaration of war or an authorization of force. Next stop, the Senate, but the resolution is considered largely symbolic in nature. No additional insight from Treasury Secretary Scott Bessent as to why the Trump administration stopped pursuing the nearly $2 billion anti-weaponization fund, telling the Senate Finance Committee.
4: Even with the acting Attorney General Blanche's statements yesterday, this matter is still subject to ongoing litigation, so I'm unable to comment further on it.
1: The fund would have offered compensation to those who claim that they were wronged by the Biden Justice Department. They're still counting the votes in the Los Angeles mayor's race. Steve Hilton, Javier Becerra, and Tom Steyer are leading in the race.
5: President Trump, for his part, he's already taking to social media to congratulate the person he backed in the California gubernatorial race, Steve Hilton.
1: ABC's Selena Wang. ADP, National Employment Report, counting a record 122,000 new jobs created in May. 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
8: I'm meteorologist Mace Michaels. Mostly cloudy tonight with scattered showers and thunderstorms. A low in the upper 50s. For tomorrow, early clouds, then some sunshine in the afternoon. Warmer highs again in the low 80s. Another round of storms possible Thursday night into Friday. Live bands and lakeside vibes. Don't miss the Worthington Windsurfing and Music Festival coming up June 12th and 13th. It's 69 degrees right now.
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CMA Fest kicks off tomorrow in Nashville, and if you're going to be headed that way but you don't have tickets, don't worry. Like, 90% of the shows are free. Like, you can get in without a ticket. That's what I absolutely love about it. Obviously, the stadium shows and some of the bigger stages you do have to get a ticket for. But other than that, you could just be in Nashville and listen to all the live music you can handle over a weekend at no cost.

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1: 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Fantastic. Very normal. More on that coming up.

0: Continuous Country, KB101. Monday always feels like the start of the week because that's when the alarm clock starts threatening your life again. You know, if you're on the traditional Monday through Friday 9-to-5 job, it's beat up. Apparently, we are split on when the week starts. New poll says over half of us think Monday is the start of the week. A little less than half say Sunday, and 1% said another day, which feels like someone who owns crystals and ignores emails. The rest of the world, mostly Monday people. The week is Monday to Sunday. Europe, Asia, Australia, all Monday. Meanwhile, the U.S. is over here looking at a calendar that starts on Sunday and going, well, that's good enough for me. Honestly, I don't care what day starts the week. I know Monday is just the day the weekend files a restraining order. By the way, some countries like Iran start their week on a Saturday. Can you imagine starting your week on a weekend? No wonder they're always mad.
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13: I'm meteorologist Mace Michaels. Mostly cloudy tonight with scattered showers and thunderstorms, a low in the upper 50s. For tomorrow, early clouds, then some sunshine in the afternoon, warmer highs again in the low 80s. Another round of storms possible Thursday night into Friday. 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

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Netflix proved two things. We love monsters, and apparently we also love watching rich people have relationship problems and fancy clothes. The most watched shows of the year are out, and one of them might surprise you. That's next.

0: 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I'm B-Dub. Thank you for listening to the show. Stranger Things absolutely owned TV this season. It was the final season, pulled in a ridiculous 32.9 viewers on average, making it the most watched show on television and streaming combined. Which tells me we've all spent the last decade emotionally attached to kids who fight the interdimensional monsters and somehow still have time for homework. What's interesting, though, is how much streaming dominated the list. Netflix grabbed 5 of the top 10 spots, including Bridgerton, His and Hers, and Monster, the Ed Gein, I think that's how you pronounce it. Meanwhile, traditional TV wasn't completely out of the fight, with Tracker, High Potential, and Marshalls keeping the broadcast networks in the game. And can we talk about Landman for a second? If you're a country fan, that's probably the least surprising thing on this list. Give us oil fields, pickup trucks, and people making questionable life choices, and we're all in. The biggest takeaway? We don't really watch TV the same way anymore. Half of us are binge-watching on a couch, the other half are pretending we're only watching one episode before bed, and then suddenly it's 1:37 in the morning and Netflix is asking us if we're still alive.
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7: I'm meteorologist Mace Michaels. Mostly cloudy tonight with scattered showers and thunderstorms, a low in the upper 50s. For tomorrow, early clouds, then some sunshine in the afternoon, warmer highs again in the low 80s. Another round of storms possible Thursday night into Friday. 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
1: Keith Urban on the show all next week. It's B-Dub. He's dropping a yacht rock album called Flow State on the 12th, and he's going to be hanging with us to talk about it. 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
1: From ABC News, I'm Dave Packer. On the fourth try, the House voting to curb the president's powers in Iran, approving a war powers resolution. Democrat Gregory Meeks.
2: The Constitution says only Congress can determine when we go to war. This Congress, this House of Representatives today, spoke for the American people.
1: It took four Republicans joining Democrats to push the resolution over the finish line. Israel and Lebanon have agreed to a new ceasefire, according to a joint statement. It includes certain security zones where militants would be banned. For 15 hours, the FBI tried to convince a 41-year-old man they identified as Anthony Scott Searles Harris not to harm the people he allegedly taken hostage in an office above a bank in Bakersfield, California. It ended with gunfire. The suspect dead, hostages finally freed. ABC's Melissa Adan has more from Bakersfield.
3: Authorities say Searles Harris, a registered sex offender, had an extensive criminal history and was dishonorably discharged from the Army for going AWOL. Police now searching for a motive, but saying they are aware of a YouTube video connected to the suspect where he expressed grievances about a prior conviction.
1: Ballots still being counted in Tuesday's California primaries. The races for governor and mayor of Los Angeles still too close to call. With mail-in ballots, the Secretary of State in California says it could take weeks to know the final results. SpaceX is expecting an out-of-this-world IPO.
4: When SpaceX goes public this month, it says it plans to raise $75 billion. That would be the largest ever stock market debut and would put Elon Musk in line to become the world's first trillionaire.
1: ABC's Alex Stone. It's happened. The Agriculture Department says the New World screwworm has reached South Texas. It's the first time in decades that the parasite with flesh-eating larvae has threatened the nation's cattle industry, and only the third time it's appeared in the U.S. in that time. 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
7: I'm meteorologist Mace Michaels. Mostly cloudy tonight with scattered showers and thunderstorms, a low in the upper 50s. For tomorrow, early clouds, then some sunshine in the afternoon, warmer highs again in the low 80s. Another round of storms possible Thursday night into Friday. Live bands and lakeside vibes. 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

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Two country legends, one stage, and enough hit songs to make your playlist feel inadequate. Wait till you hear who just got added to Alan Jackson's final show. We'll talk about it next in the breakdown, brought to you by Boot Barn, Keep West.

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0: If you're a country music fan, this is starting to look less like a concert and more like the Avengers assembling in cowboy boots. Alan Jackson is wrapping up his farewell show, Last Call, One for the Road in Nashville on June 27th. And somehow the lineup just got even bigger. George Strait has officially been added, which means there's a very real chance we could see them perform Murder on Music Row together. And if that happens, country fans may collectively lose their minds and immediately start arguing that music was better when CDs came in a plastic case. The show already includes Eric Church, Luke Combs, Riley Green, Lainey Wilson, and Carrie Underwood. At this point, the only thing missing is somebody finding a way to get George Jones in there, and that would require technology we probably shouldn't have access to. That's your breakdown.
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8: Here's your latest forecast from the KB101 Weather Center.
9: I'm meteorologist Mace Michaels. Mostly cloudy tonight with scattered showers and thunderstorms. A low in the upper 50s. For tomorrow, early clouds, then some sunshine in the afternoon. Warmer highs again in the low 80s. Another round of storms possible Thursday night into Friday. 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

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And of course, if there's anything I can do for you, let me know at Beat Up Radio. 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
1: From ABC News, I'm Dave Packer. House lawmakers delivering a major rebuke to President Trump, voting for the first time to rein in his Iran war powers. It was the fourth attempt to pass the resolution, and four Republicans joined Democrats. House Foreign Affairs ranking Democrat Gregory Meeks.
2: Well, it's taken a sigh of relief. Congress has followed the Constitution today, Democrats and Republicans.
1: Bill held heads next to the Senate. The White House is dismissing the resolution, saying it would have no force or effect. Despite the latest exchange of fire, the president insists the ceasefire with Iran is still intact and negotiations are going well.
3: President Trump said Iran was, quote, reciprocating when it struck the airport in Kuwait, a drone attack that left one dead and more than 60 injured. He said the U.S. had hit Iran hard and they were responding. Asked to define a ceasefire given the ongoing back and forth strikes, the president said,
4: and I'd say in that part of the world, ceasefire is when you're shooting in a more moderate manner.
3: The president claimed negotiations with Iran are going, quote, very well, and that a deal could be reached this weekend. But at the same time, he also said it may not happen. Karen Travers, ABC News, the White House.
1: President Trump plans to officially nominate Todd Blanche as attorney general. The president said he'll start the process Thursday. Blanche was Trump's personal attorney, and he's been serving as acting attorney general since Pam Bondi was fired. The Ebola outbreak in Central Africa is growing, but the World Health Organization's Director General Tedros Adhanom Ghebreyesus says the response is catching up.
5: The number of suspected cases has now been reduced to 116 from over 1,000 last week. As we work through the backlog, either confirming them or ruling them out.
1: And fresh hope to rescue two remaining gold miners trapped in a flooded cave in Laos. Rescuers investigating whether a newly discovered shaft nearly 200 feet long could lead to those miners. You're listening to ABC News.
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6: I'm meteorologist Mace Michaels. Mostly cloudy tonight with scattered showers and thunderstorms, a low in the upper 50s. For tomorrow, early clouds, then some sunshine in the afternoon, warmer highs again in the low 80s. Another round of storms possible Thursday night into Friday. Live bands and lakeside vibes. 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
5: Your latest forecast from the KB101 Weather Center.
6: I'm meteorologist Mace Michaels. Mostly cloudy tonight with scattered showers and thunderstorms. A low in the upper 50s. For tomorrow, early clouds, then some sunshine in the afternoon. Warmer highs again in the low 80s. Another round of storms possible Thursday night into Friday. Live bands and lakeside vibes. 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
1: From ABC News, I'm Dave Packer. The War Powers Resolution passed in the House Wednesday after three prior attempts failed. Four Republicans crossed over to help it across the finish line. Indiana Congressman Marlon Stutzman was not one of them.
2: I don't believe that Congress needs to vote on the war because President Trump has it in the confines of the power that he already has.
1: The Constitution says only Congress can declare war. The measure moves next to the Senate. It's seen largely as symbolic, though. In another rebuke to President Trump, the Senate removing language from a revised budget reconciliation bill Wednesday that would have provided $1 billion for the proposed White House ballroom. Republicans faced backlash over the funding from within their own caucus and criticism from Democrats. Israel and Lebanon have agreed to a new ceasefire. Israeli ambassador to the U.S. Yehiel Leiter says, under the agreement, Hezbollah fighters will have to leave the southern border with Israel.
3: So we're going to see them go back to the north. We will guarantee them safe passage as long as they leave. But after a certain amount of time, which is not very long, if they don't make their way back to the north, then they know exactly what's coming.
1: Back home, they're still counting the votes in the Los Angeles mayor's race. Steve Hilton, Javier Becerra, and Tom Steyer are leading in the California governor's race.
4: President Trump, for his part, he's already taking to social media to congratulate the person he backed in the California gubernatorial race, Steve Hilton.
1: ABC Selena Wang. The search is back on in the Bahamas.
5: Divers with the U.S. Coast Guard searching new areas off the Bahamas for missing American Lynette Hooker, 2 months after her husband says she went overboard and was swept away. U.S. officials tell ABC News GPS data recovered from her husband Brian's electronic devices did not match what he told police, leading investigators to zero in on different locations.
1: ABC's Victor Oquendo in the Bahamas. 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
6: I'm meteorologist Mace Michaels. Mostly cloudy tonight with scattered showers and thunderstorms. A low in the upper 50s. For tomorrow, early clouds, then some sunshine in the afternoon. Warmer highs again in the low 80s. Another round of storms possible Thursday night into Friday. 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Don't miss the Worthington Windsurfing and Music Festival coming up June 12th and 13th. It's 65 right now.
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1: Here's your latest forecast from the KB 101 Weather Center.
2: I'm meteorologist Mace Michaels. Mostly cloudy tonight with scattered showers and thunderstorms, a low in the upper 50s. For tomorrow, early clouds, then some sunshine in the afternoon, warmer highs again in the low 80s. Another round of storms possible Thursday night into Friday. Live bands and lakeside vibes. Don't miss the Worthington Windsurfing and Music Festival coming up June 12th and 13th. Currently at 64 degrees.
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1: From ABC News, I'm Dave Packer. On the fourth try, the House voting to curb the president's powers in Iran, approving a war powers resolution. Democrat Gregory Meeks.
2: The Constitution says only Congress can determine when we go to war. This Congress, this House of Representatives today, spoke for the American people.
1: It took four Republicans joining Democrats to push the resolution over the finish line. Israel and Lebanon have agreed to a new ceasefire, according to a joint statement. It includes certain security zones where militants would be banned. For 15 hours, the FBI tried to convince a 41-year-old man they identified as Anthony Scott Searles Harris not to harm the people he had allegedly taken hostage in an office above a bank in Bakersfield, California. It ended with gunfire. The suspect dead, hostages finally freed. ABC's Melissa Adon has more from Bakersfield.
3: Authorities say Searles Harris, a registered sex offender, had an extensive criminal history and was dishonorably discharged from the Army for going AWOL. Police now searching for a motive, but saying they are aware of a YouTube video connected to the suspect where he expressed grievances about a prior conviction.
1: Ballots still being counted in Tuesday's California primaries. The races for governor and mayor of Los Angeles still too close to call. With mail-in ballots, the Secretary of State in California says it could take weeks to know the final results. SpaceX is expecting an out-of-this-world IPO.
4: When SpaceX goes public this month, it says it plans to raise $75 billion. That would be the largest ever stock market debut and would put Elon Musk in line to become the world's first trillionaire.
1: ABC's Alex Stone. It's happened. The Agriculture Department says the New World screwworm has reached South Texas. It's the first time in decades that the parasite with flesh-eating larvae has threatened the nation's cattle industry, and only the third time it's appeared in the U.S. in that time. 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
5: I'm meteorologist Mace Michaels. Mostly cloudy tonight with scattered showers and thunderstorms, a low in the upper 50s. For tomorrow, early clouds, then some sunshine in the afternoon, warmer highs again in the low 80s. Another round of storms possible Thursday night into Friday. Live bands and lakeside vibes. Don't miss the Worthington Windsurfing and Music Festival coming up June 12th and 13th. Currently at 64 degrees.
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6: Here's your latest forecast from the KB101 Weather Center.
7: I'm meteorologist Mace Michaels. Mostly cloudy tonight with scattered showers and thunderstorms. A low in the upper 50s. For tomorrow, early clouds, then some sunshine in the afternoon. Warmer highs again in the low 80s. Another round of storms possible Thursday night into Friday. Live bands and lakeside vibes. 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
1: From ABC News, I'm Dave Packer. The War Powers Resolution passed in the House Wednesday after three prior attempts failed. Four Republicans crossed over to help it across the finish line. Indiana Congressman Marlon Stutzman was not one of them.
2: I don't believe that Congress needs to vote on the war because President Trump has it in the confines of the power that he already has.
1: The Constitution says only Congress can declare war. The measure moves next to the Senate. It's seen largely as symbolic, though. In another rebuke to President Trump, the Senate removing language from a revised budget reconciliation bill Wednesday that would have provided $1 billion for the proposed White House ballroom. Republicans faced backlash over the funding from within their own caucus and criticism from Democrats. Israel and Lebanon have agreed to a new ceasefire. Israeli ambassador to the U.S. Yehiel Leiter says, under the agreement, Hezbollah fighters will have to leave the southern border with Israel.
3: So we're going to see them go back to the north. We will guarantee them safe passage as long as they leave. But after a certain amount of time, which is not very long, if they don't make their way back to the north, then they know exactly what's coming.
1: Back home, they're still counting the votes in the Los Angeles mayor's race. Steve Hilton, Javier Becerra, and Tom Steyer are leading in the California governor's race.
4: President Trump, for his part, he's already taking to social media to congratulate the person he backed in the California gubernatorial race, Steve Hilton.
1: ABC Selena Wang. The search is back on in the Bahamas.
5: Divers with the U.S. Coast Guard searching new areas off the Bahamas for missing American Lynette Hooker, 2 months after her husband says she went overboard and was swept away. U.S. officials tell ABC News GPS data recovered from her husband Brian's electronic devices did not match what he told police, leading investigators to zero in on different locations.
1: ABC's Victor Oquendo in the Bahamas. 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
6: I'm meteorologist Mace Michaels. Mostly cloudy tonight with scattered showers and thunderstorms, a low in the upper 50s. For tomorrow, early clouds, then some sunshine in the afternoon, warmer highs again in the low 80s. Another round of storms possible Thursday night into Friday. 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
8: I'm meteorologist Mace Michaels. Mostly cloudy tonight with scattered showers and thunderstorms, a low in the upper 50s. For tomorrow, early clouds, then some sunshine in the afternoon, warmer highs again in the low 80s. Another round of storms possible Thursday night into Friday. 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
1: From ABC News, I'm Sherry Preston. Washington lawmakers sending a message to the White House over the war with Iran.
2: Lawmakers on Capitol Hill delivering a rebuke to the president. Four Republicans siding with Democrats as the House voted to direct President Trump to either withdraw forces or get approval from Congress to continue the war. It's a largely symbolic vote with little chance of passing the Senate. The White House brushing it off, saying President Trump will continue to protect our national security using his constitutional authority as commander-in-chief.
1: ABC's Karen Waugh. In Lebanon, there have been more attacks by both Israel and Hezbollah despite an agreement for a new ceasefire. The fighting sending oil prices up again. Brent crude trading closer to $100 a barrel. ABC's Elizabeth Schulze.
3: Now you've got President Trump saying we might not see the blockade in the Strait of Hormuz end until Labor Day. You have oil executives warning that that means that oil is not going to get even close to the levels that it was moving before the war. And as that continues, that's where this pain could really start to enter kind of a next level, where you could see gas prices tick up again. You could see oil prices go even higher.
1: There are some indications Ukraine may be turning the tide in the war with Russia. A Ukraine drone strike hitting the Russian city of St. Petersburg, with Russian leader Vladimir Putin there today to kick off an annual economic showcase. New worries among ranchers now that a case of the New World screwworm has been confirmed in Texas. The parasite can kill livestock if not treated, and that could threaten beef prices. And the NBA Finals in a New York state of mind, even in San Antonio.
4: We had a prize fight of a game one. Back and forth we went. The Knicks land the first haymaker and take game one. Knicks 105, Spurs 95.
1: The call on ESPN. New York now holds a one-game-to-none lead with two in San Antonio tomorrow night. 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
0: Here's your latest forecast from the KB 101 Weather Center.
5: I'm meteorologist Brandon Bormans. Cloudy early, then increasing sunshine. A nice day to get outside with highs in the lower 80s. For tonight, partly cloudy skies, no problems, lows in the low 50s. On Friday, mostly sunny. Great way to wrap up the work week with highs in the upper 70s. 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
5: Here's your latest forecast from the KB101 Weather Center.
6: I'm meteorologist Brandon Bormans. Cloudy early, then increasing sunshine. A nice day to get outside with highs in the lower 80s. For tonight, partly cloudy skies, no problems, lows in the low 50s. On Friday, mostly sunny. Great way to wrap up the work week with highs in the upper 70s. 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

0: Continuous Country, KB101. He's got a woman. That's Kane Brown. Good morning. I'm Dave Brooks, 626 on your Thursday. Boy, all kinds of good shows, one of which tonight and another tomorrow, both featuring Dwight Yoakam. Tonight, he'll be down in the Twin Cities at Treasure Island. Tomorrow, not too far from Duluth, he'll be at the Black Bear Casino in Carlton. Also tomorrow night, a doubleheader at Grand Casino Hinckley. Billy Currington, Kip Moore sharing the stage. And a little further down the road in Manoman, shooting star Terry Clark tomorrow night. So just the next couple of nights, going to be busy. Next week, Blackhawk, Alison Krauss, and even before the end of June, Gabby Barrett will be playing Mystic Lake June 26th. Keith Urban, a new ad up. He'll be part of the Lakefront Fest down in the Twin Cities on July 11th. Big one with Dustin Lynch, July 24th at Treasure Island. The next day, Megan Maroney will be playing Target Center downtown Minneapolis. Tim McGraw leads a big three-way show on August 23rd at Target Field when the Twins are gone. Tim McGraw, the Chicks, Lady A, Cody Johnson, August 29th, Brad Paisley, Dan and Shay and more. 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
0: 6:30 on your Thursday morning. I was just mentioning this guy is going to be swinging through Minnesota tonight and tomorrow, both down in the Twin Cities and not far from Duluth on those respective nights. This is Dwight Yoakam. Here's a little throwback on Continuous Country KB 101.

0: Continuous Country, KB101, good damn, that's Bradley Gilbert, his newest. Good morning, I'm Dave Brooks, 6:39 on your Thursday morning. Yeah, I know, we mentioned it briefly, showers and storms last night, boy, we could use the rain. Yeah, and then it didn't happen. Not only did I not get a measurement on the rain gauge, or as far as I'm aware, anything that's officially come in Bemidji, it wasn't even slightly damp, not even from humidity, nothing. Bone dry, still pollen in there. Yeah, that's the one thing we did need. And, you know, I made a mention of it yesterday also, as still in the wake of storms, just a possibility from last year. Anything new that's going to come through, shoulders just go up and people just get uptight. They don't want us any more storms. We've kind of stormed out. And there was the possibility of last night. Well, not only did that not happen, not even a drop of rain fell. Not here. Now, other places, different story, and even places not that far from Bemidji picked up some rain. It just kind of depends on where you were. You got from the Brainerd Lakes on south, that was a different story. Showers, storms, even some stronger weather. It just didn't happen here. But the rain part, yeah. Lawns are starting to look a little brown and crispy. The word drought is coming in. And even long-range forecasts, there's the El Nino thing, and now there's what they're called. I mean, some of the, you know, jumbo-sized descriptions of these things, a super El Nino. Well, what is that? I would just call it a very strong, severe El Nino, which basically means it's drier and warmer for the winter months. Now, that can mean different things for depending on where in the country you live. But here in the Midwest, it means less snow and not as cold. So for some folks, that's marvelous. For other folks that depend on some of the cold to thicken up the ice, so you can go out there and to bring in the snow so you can play in the snow. And it's a big, big, big, big thing for this part of the world that we just are looking like we're going to be missing out on this year, and maybe to a more severe level. So yeah, we need the rain. We need melted snow when you get to that time of the year, but it just is not lining up for us, Mother Nature. Forecast breakdown. We'll talk about what is incoming. Don't worry. It's not like we're just not going to get rain. You could see some darker clouds around, and we still might get a little something later today. We'll break it down with the KB101 Weather Center next.
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0: 6:45 on your Thursday morning. Throwback Thursday's on the way, but before we get to that, KB101 Weather Center forecast. 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A mix of sun and clouds today. Sunny, especially earlier in the day, 83, and a wind out of the west, 5 to 10. Once we get into the afternoon and evening, it's a big maybe situation. A few clouds are going to spring up, and one or two of those could drop some raindrops, even an isolated lightning bolt. It's not going to be organized. It's certainly not a guarantee, but it could happen, and we definitely need the rain. So we'll see what does and does not happen later this afternoon and evening tonight, especially. Temps will drop to 54. Tomorrow, very similar. Variably cloudy, 81, but maybe a shower, maybe a thunderstorm in the afternoon, maybe. Northwest breeze 5 to 10. Spectacular weekend, though, coming in. Current conditions and the radar and Throwback Thursday next.
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0: Downtown and around town, the radar screen as far as 101 country goes, we're clear and dry and uneventful and unfortunately stayed dry last night. Other parts of namely southern Minnesota, southeastern Minnesota, the leftovers of last night's showers and storms still coming through. Pressure downtown is currently on the slow fall, wind light and uneventful and an even 60 degrees downtown. That is your forecast here at your weather station. Thursday, Throwback Thursday. It comes your way courtesy of Coca-Cola of Bemidji, the Stevens family of Bemidji. They love the way yesterday used to both sound and taste. Same Coke, same feeling. Well, it's nice to pull out some of those old treasured songs that come at some point prior to 1990. And sometimes it's a deep dive and sometimes not such a deep dive, but they're always the best of yesteryear. Country at its best, the king of country, George Strait, absolutely. His eighth album came out in 1988 called If You Ain't Livin', If You Ain't Lovin', You Ain't Livin'. This is on that album, Famous Last Words of a Fool. George Strait and Throwback Thursday, back to 1988 on Continuous Country KB101.

0: Continuous Country, KB101, famous last words of a fool. George Strait took that song all the way to number one in 1988. Throwback Thursday. Good morning. I'm Dave Brooks. 9 minutes in front of seven on your Thursday morning. Well, it's a one-day-only, online-only auction, and it's underway right now. How's your vehicle looking? Could it use a little attention? Lakewood Detail. They are our auction, and it is officially underway, and there's three items on the block. WeatherTech floor mats. I have those in my truck. They come in all kinds of handy. $150 valued certificate for a detailing package, and there's two of those. So two detailing and floor mats, three total, and they're all on the auction block for their various different amounts. What will they go for? Well, take a look for yourself. Make a bid for yourself. Bidding will go until 7 o'clock sharp tonight, online only, and on our Big Deal site. 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

0: Continuous Country, Key B101, John Party kicking them boots off, which I believe you'll have to be wearing because that's the health code violation. July 16th, when he'll be in concert at the Essentia Health Plaza in West Fargo. Very next day, July 17th, Grand Casino Hinckley. Good morning. I'm Dave Brooks. We're closing in on 7 a.m. on your Thursday morning. Very nice morning. Unfortunately, not waking up as wet outside as I would have liked to have seen. Just kind of got skunked. I know. So we've got opinions on that. We'd like to see some rain, and we're going to have more chances. Forecast is incoming. We are KBHP Bemidji, Walker, Park Rapids, and Turtle River Lake, a service of Paul Bunyan Broadcasting. 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It's 7 a.m. and time for ABC News.
1: Preston. The House of Representatives delivering a rare rebuke to President Trump over the war with Iran. ABC's Rachel Scott is at the White House.
2: Four Republicans joining Democrats to support a war powers resolution, requiring the president to withdraw U.S. forces in Iran unless Congress approves military action. Well, the measure is an uphill battle. It's a sign of the growing fractures within the president's own party over his handling of the war.
1: President Trump on social media this morning calling the War Powers Resolution a meaningless vote, and the four Republicans who crossed the aisle to approve it joining the Democrats, grandstanders who are unpatriotic. Overnight, Israel and Lebanon agreed to renew their ceasefire, but Hezbollah attacks continued. TSA agents in Sacramento finding an explosive device in carry-on luggage last weekend. The suspect was wearing a scarf across his face and latex gloves.
3: According to the TSA, if the explosive device had detonated next to a window on a plane flying above 10,000 feet, it could have caused significant damage and a loss of cabin pressure.
1: ABC's PR Thomas also found in the man's luggage a knife, scissors, and zip ties. Fear among cattle ranchers as a dreaded parasite makes its way to U.S. herds.
4: After watching the northern progression of the New World screwworm through Mexico, veterinarians and ranchers have been anticipating its arrival here. On Wednesday, the larvae of the screwworm fly were found in a calf in Zavala County, Texas.
5: We're obviously approaching this aggressively from every angle possible.
4: Agriculture Secretary Brooke Rollins says the ranch where the discovery was made has been quarantined and a USDA incident command team sent to South Texas. Jim Ryan, ABC News in Dallas-Fort Worth.
1: Game one of the NBA Finals belongs to the New York Knicks.
6: We had a prize fight of a game one. Back and forth we went. The Knicks land the first haymaker and take game one. Knicks 105, Spurs 95.
1: That's a call on ESPN. 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
1: The World Cup kicks off next week, and some are wondering if drones will spoil the party.
9: Amid the heightened threat environment, Homeland Security Secretary Mark Wayne Mullen is revealing concerns about guarding against drones during the upcoming World Cup tournament, telling lawmakers his agency is struggling to keep up.
10: On the counter-drone measures, everybody's a little behind.
9: Mullen citing recent incidents at the Masters and at a Formula One race.
1: That's ABC's Karen Hua in Washington. In Aiken, South Carolina, police say a trucker named Anthony Moore helped stop a kidnapping. ABC's Hannah Batah has the story of a young woman who stopped him begging for help, saying she had been abducted.
9: She ran to Moore's big rig begging for help.
11: She said, he has my phone and my diploma. I said, your diploma? She said, yes, sir. She said, I just graduated. graduated yesterday.
12: Moore says the young woman had been walking between her parents' houses when the man approached her, claiming to be law enforcement, and forced her into his car. When he pulled onto a dirt road and headed toward the trunk of his car, she saw her chance to escape. Despite being handcuffed behind her back, she told Moore she managed to wiggle herself across the back seat and out the driver's door and ran.
1: Iranian-French cartoonist and filmmaker Marjane Satrapi has died. She was a fierce advocate for women's rights and produced the graphic novel and film Persepolis, a coming-of-age tale set against the Islamic Revolution in her home country. I'm Sherry Preston, ABC News.
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0: Good morning, Dave Brooks joining you 7:05 on your Thursday morning. Unfortunately, not a damp morning, but we might get a few more chances for some showers. We are a mix of sun and clouds, 62 currently downtown. 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With a check on the stories we're following from around the state and the region, the Minnesota News Network is next.
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15: Minnesota News Network, I'm Brent Palm. A war powers resolution passed in the U.S. House calls for an end to military action against Iran. Four Republicans joined Democrats Wednesday in an effort to remove U.S. forces from Iran unless Congress votes to declare war. Minnesota Congresswoman Betty McCollum said the American people have made clear that they oppose the war with Iran. The resolution now goes to the U.S. Senate, where a similar measure passed last month. Minnesota Democrats have hit the ground running ahead of the August 11th primary and November election. DFL party chair Richard Carlbaum says 70 door-knocking events are happening around the state, and the number one issue they're hearing from voters is
16: affordability. People want to know, what are you going to do to actually make my life more affordable? They're talking about the cost of groceries. They're talking about the cost of health care and of child care. And Democrats have a plan to tackle those issues. We have a proven track record.
15: Carlbaum says that includes free school lunch, the child tax credit, and paid family medical leave. MNN reached out to the Republican Party of Minnesota for an interview, but did not get a response. Minnesota's expanding its electric vehicle charging infrastructure with a new station in Burnsville. MnDOT Program Administrator Beth Kalistad.
17: We started with our three interstates, I-94, I-35, and I-90, and this station is one of three that is in operational status of that group of first 24 locations that we funded. Twin Cities metro area definitely has the most charging infrastructure right now.
15: She says the next round of funding will go to charging stations in greater Minnesota. And the medical examiner is working to identify a body found floating in the Mississippi River Sunday in Hastings. Water Patrol officers from Dakota County and Pierce County, Wisconsin, recovered the body.
0: Good morning, Dave Brooks joining you. It's 7:08 Thursday morning. 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
0: Good morning on your Thursday. In New York, it is 8:08. In Los Angeles, it is 5:08. In Bemidji, Minnesota, according to the KB101 sports clock, it's 2:32 on a Tuesday. All right, I got to get something done here and fix with that. Kev, you got a cover for me here.
11: Yeah, we got some AA batteries.
0: Got some nickel and diamond, man. Oh, it says right. Cheerios. You must have got this out of a box.
11: Did I?
0: Must have.
11: Okay. I lose track. I get so many things. I buy so many things. Well, the Twins not doing well there, Davey. They got beat 8-0.
0: Yeah, but one of the issues, starting rotation, Simeon Woods Richardson, even though he didn't play last night, he's not going to be playing for the Twins anymore. I don't know what we were able to trade somebody. What is he, 0-8
11: something
0: on the
11: like
0: season?
11: That.
0: Did we get $1.95 in cash considerations? That's
11: probably about it.
0: I hope good things for him, but man. Ugly is ugly is ugly.
11: Yeah, but apparently Toronto's willing to take a flyer on him, so we'll see.
0: Maybe it's one of those, he just needs a new scenery.
11: Maybe.
0: I don't know.
11: Yep, we'll find out soon enough. But yeah, Simeon Woods Richardson is sent to Toronto for cash considerations. Twins get beat handily by the White Sox yesterday, 8-0, giving up 4 runs in the top of the first, and that was that, pretty much. Taj Bradley took the loss. He allowed 4 runs on 7 hits in 4 2/3 innings. Twins third in the Central at 29-34, and Andrew Morris will pitch tonight against the Royals. Meanwhile, the Lynx host the Golden State Valkyries tonight at Target Center. The Lynx coming off in a 111-77 road win against Phoenix on Monday. They're 7-2 to start the year. They'll be without Nafisa Collier and projected starter Dorca Juhas. Once again, they have not been available at all this year, but the Lynx are rolling. Game time tonight is 8 o'clock. In the NBA Finals last night, Game 1, New York Knicks stunned San Antonio 105-95 in Game 1. The Spurs actually had the lead. They were up by 14, and the Knicks came all the way back to win by 10, so a 24-point swing in that one. Jalen Brunson led all scorers with 30 points on the night. So Game 2 tomorrow night in San Antonio at 7:30. And what else we got going on? Stanley Cup Finals tonight, Game 2 in Raleigh, North Carolina. Carolina Hurricanes are down 1-0 to the Vegas Golden Knights. Vikings introduced their new general manager, Nolan Teasley, yesterday morning at TCO Performance Center in Eagan. He takes over after spending the last 13 seasons working with the Seattle Seahawks, including the last 3 as their assistant general manager. Speaking of former Seahawks, Russell Wilson has confirmed his retirement and now will be part of the CBS Sports pregame show, NFL pregame show. And locally in sports, Class 3A state track and field meet gets underway today in St. Michael. Caleb Knott of the Lumberjacks will be competing in the boys' 800 meters. In high school baseball, the Section 8A championship this afternoon in Crookston, the Bagley Flyers are facing Red Lake County. The Flyers need to win twice to earn a spot in the state tournament. And amateur baseball last night, Bemidji Blue Ox dominated the Faustin Trash Pandas 8-2. Caleb Manicky had 4 hits with a homer and 4 runs batted in. Jack Lundquist picked up the win. He went 6 innings, struck out 12. Blue Ox are 2-0, and they will be at Hibbing on Sunday. And that is what's happening in sports.
0: Thank you, Kevin Jackson.
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0: It is 12 past 7 on your Thursday morning. 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They'll keep you rolling down the road. Didn't get as wet as we were hoping last night. The storms just kind of didn't really develop for northern portions of Minnesota. Central and southern, and there were some exceptions up here, but generally it just didn't happen here, which storm-wise, that's fine. Precip-wise, we need the rain as much as we can get. Plan on, well, a variably cloudy day today. Pretty decent day, though. 83 for the high, west breeze 5 to 10. Now, this evening and tonight, maybe, and that's the key phrase there, maybe a rogue isolated shower, maybe a thunderstorm. I wouldn't get your hopes up for it, but it could happen. Otherwise, 54 for the low. Tomorrow, same deal as today, a mix of sun and clouds, 81, light northwest breeze, and then in the afternoon and evening, maybe a stray shower, maybe a thunderstorm, but a spectacular weekend coming in, sunshine throughout Saturday and Sunday, highs upper 80s, low 90s, could be close to record setting. Current conditions and the radar next.
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0: Downtown and around town, the radar screen. As far as northern Minnesota goes, nothing. You have to get central Minnesota around Little Falls, some scattered showers there. But beyond that, we just kind of came up dry. I got 0.05 of an inch on the rain gauge. That's not enough to do anything. Still dry pollen in there. We could see something later today. We'll see. Downtown, otherwise, what we have is a pretty decent start to your morning. And for those, there were several more schools that finished up the 25-26 school year yesterday. First morning of summer vacation. And I think the last of the group finishing up tomorrow. So it's not a bad first morning of summer vacation for those that fit into that category. Barometer downtown is falling, 29.91. Wind, very light, uneventful. Dew point is at 62. The status around the land of 10,000 lakes, Walker is overcast and at 62. Duluth, at least over the harbor, they're cloudy and 52. War Road, clear, 55. Downtown Bemidji, some sun, some clouds, 62. That is your forecast here at your weather station. That'll bring you up to date from your news and information leader. 7:15 Thursday morning. 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

Continuous Country, KB101. That is Kenny Chesney. Carry On, his newest. Good morning. I'm Dave Brooks. 7:24 on your Thursday morning. I remember back when emails were still more of a thing, back when I was in college, and you'd get those chain letters, and I was dumb enough in some cases to read them, but there was one I remember getting from a friend of mine in college, at the time I was in college, that did stick with me for some reason. People are going to come into your life for one of three reasons: a reason, a season, or a lifetime. Right? You think about it, that makes sense. Well, think about how come some people drift out of your life. Is it because something happened? Was there a falling out? Was there a... No. Give you an example. People that entered my life for a reason and maybe a season. My very first job I ever had. Parents, you can explain to your kids what a video store is, but that was my very first job down in the Twin Cities where I grew up. It was a Mr. Movies. I know, I kept the t-shirt until it just pretty much fell apart, but loved that job. Didn't have it for... maybe 6 months, something like that. Ultimately, everybody that was at the store, we were all good buddies. We're going to people's houses and not having sleepovers, but, you know, good times, good nights. What ultimately happened was the owner

0: of that franchise, sold the store to somebody else, and that new owner laid everybody off except for the manager and basically hired friends and family to take it over. I think less than 6 months later, the store shut down, so it didn't really work out. After that, though, all these people that worked around me at Mr. Movies back in the day, we just drifted. You know, everyone kind of went on to their next thing and moved on. Nobody went to anybody's house anymore. The friendships didn't continue beyond that. And that's okay. Well, how come it's just the way it goes? You know, if you're in a movie together, hey, are you still friends with so-and-so? No, I haven't talked to them in forever. You know, you kind of come together, you form sort of a temporary family, and it goes for however long it goes, and then that's it. You go on to the next movie, you go on to the next job, whatever, and you're still friendly and fond if you run across, hey, I haven't seen you since forever. It's kind of like a high school reunion, right? I got a text just this past weekend from an old friend of mine, my first ever girlfriend, in fact, from when I was a kid, little kid. I mean, I was still single digits in age at the time. She just happened to be jogging through my old neighborhood and shot me a text. Hey, I just want you to know where I am. I was like, hey, that's pretty cool. And that's it. Last time I talked to her before that was, I don't know, long, long time ago. But it's interesting how that works. And when the reason comes to have the tides of life pull things apart, sometimes just the way it is. If it's important enough, you'll swim back toward that thing and try to keep something going if it's possible. And if not, it's okay. A reason, a season, or a lifetime. It's okay in any and all of those categories. It's okay if you didn't get a little breakfast this morning. We've got you covered. The McDonald's Trivia Challenge. If you can get those questions right, I've got breakfast incoming next on the KB 101 Morning Show. Good luck to you.
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0: It is 7:30 on your Thursday morning. Right before we get into the McDonald's Trivia Challenge, just something to be aware of, especially in the Walker area and south of that. Tonight, and I mean late tonight, maybe even overnight, could be some low-flying helicopters of a military grade, those Chinook helicopters. Those are big. You're not just going to hear them, you'll feel them. Well, Fort Ripley, down in the Brainerd area roughly, they're going to be doing some training operations, including some helicopter flights to Walker. So tonight, overnight, early tomorrow, that's part of the overnight, part of the training, and that's what it is. It'll be training tonight and early tomorrow. So just be aware, Walker area and south, it's Fort Ripley operations that are moving a little further north. A lot of helicopter noise tonight, so pass the word. No need to panic. Unless, of course, you didn't get breakfast, in which case you could be struggling this morning. Let's get you some breakfast in the back pocket, or at the very least, keep it in your back pocket for when that comes in handy one of these upcoming mornings. Your chance is now at the McDonald's Trivia Challenge. Call now, 218-444-1011, or toll free, 1-888-77-KB101. Call in, and I'm going to lay out for you two different categories. Each will relate to a question. Your job is to call me, pick one of those categories. The question will follow, get it right, and breakfast is yours. Hot cakes and sausage, which I think is about as good a breakfast as there is out there. One idiot's opinion, but it's a good opinion. So call now, 218-444-1011, or toll free, 1-888-77-KB101. I know, it's a little more settled out there this morning. We've got even more kids now on summer vacation, several schools finishing up yesterday, and the last of which, I believe, finish up this Friday. So a little more peaceful this morning around the house, more kids sleeping in, parents a little less frazzled, so I don't know, maybe we're going to get an opportunity to call in and get that opportunity for breakfast, or not. 218-444-1011, or toll-free, 1-888-77-KB101. Must be very placid around the household, because not even a one ringer yet this morning. So that's fine. Got still an opportunity to grab yourself some breakfast and get it right and get the check in the win column and get breakfast, whether it's for this morning or whether you just stash it in the glove box or your back pocket in one of these mornings. Gosh, I'm hungry. There's a McDonald's. Ooh, I've got a thing in my back pocket for a McGriddle. Or in this case, hotcakes and sausage. 218-444-1011 or toll-free 1-888-77-KB101. Good luck to you, by the way. Good morning. Welcome to the McDonald's Trivia Challenge. What is your name and where are you calling from?
11: Desi Rendall from Foston, Minnesota.
0: Hi, Debbie. How are things this morning?
11: Good.
0: I'm glad to hear it. Well, Debbie, let's see if we can't get you even higher than you already are starting off with some breakfast in your back pocket. Two categories. Are you ready?
11: Sure.
0: All right. Category number one, I'm thinking of a number between 1 and 10. Or category number two, particle physics and their wily ways. Which category would you like to go with this morning? Now, Patty's kind of curious. I don't know. Maybe I shouldn't have called. Those sound like tough categories. What are you thinking, Patty?
11: Let's do one to 10 number.
0: All right. We're thinking of a number between 1 and 10. If you think about it, you'll get this because I want you to win breakfast. In the North Pole, how many times a year does the sun rise and set in the North Pole? I don't know. She got to think about it now. She called up for an easy question. And it is, actually, if you think about it, how many times in a year does the sun rise at the North Pole? And
11: four
0: set.
11: Times.
0: I'm sorry, what was that?
11: Four.
0: Four is not a bad guess, but it's not the right one. So, Patty, got to let you run. But if you want to call me back with a different answer, you certainly can. I hope you have a marvelous day. It's not. She's not far off the mark. It is a number between 1 and 10. I mean, I did give you kind of a hint with the category. How many times in the North Pole does the sun rise and set? Now, think about it. This is proof that the world is not, in fact, flat, but is round, in fact. If you have friends in Alaska, it's kind of a similar situation there because they're very, very to the north. We'll see what we get with this. Good morning. Welcome to the McDonald's Trivia Challenge. What is your name and where are you calling from?
12: This is Chas Foreman calling from Cohasset.
0: Well, good morning. So in the North Pole, the sun rises and sets how many times inside of any given year?
12: Once a year.
0: Once. Just once. So that sun, you understand kind of how the principle works, right? And if you have friends in Alaska,
12: right,
0: in the summer months at night, it kind of gets like twilighty a little bit, and that's as dark as it gets. The sun just kind of keeps going, but then as the earth wobbles and the sun gets lower in the sky, that sun just does not rise at all. You ever saw the vampire movie 30 Days of Night? Well, that kind of explains the phenomenon just a little bit. So yeah, sun rises once a year in the North Pole, sets once, that's it. It's either the sunny time of the year or the dark time of the year. That's it. Chaz, nice job. Hold tight. We're going to get some details so you can get some breakfast, okay?
12: Perfect. Thank you.
0: All right. Hold tight. Yeah, think about it. You can look it up and read into it. Same thing on the South Pole. Same exact thing. It's either the daytime of year or it's the nighttime of year. That's it. Once or twice. That's it. That's your chance. It comes around tomorrow for your next opportunity for breakfast with the McDonald's Trivia Challenge, 720 here on the KB101 Morning Show. Now, no, don't tell on me. Tell Jason Aldean about it. This is his brand newest on Continuous Country KB101.

0: Continuous Country, KB101. Oh, don't tell on me. That's Jason Aldean's newest. Good morning, Dave Brooks. 7:39, about 20 minutes here now in front of 8 a.m. on your Thursday morning. So that means now is a good time to see if we can't get yet another qualifier. We're coming into the bunch where we could say that one of the last qualifiers. You'll have today, tomorrow, all of next week to qualify, and then that's it. The door closes for your chance at the Acme Tools Backyard Oasis, presented by Nature's Edge Garden Center, and also coming courtesy of Anderson Homes of Sabika and Lukens Village Foods. 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So, those that have signed up, this is your chance if it's your name. And if it is your name, you'll have 10 minutes to call me back. And that's the honor that befalls Kendra Washington of Bemidji. Kendra Washington of Bemidji, it's your chance now. 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Forecast is incoming from the KB101 Weather Center next. 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
0: 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A mix of sun and clouds today, 83, west breeze 5 to 10. I know, waking up with drier pavement and drier dirt than we would prefer. Maybe a rogue isolated popcorn shower, maybe thunderbolt this afternoon and evening, maybe. We'll see, maybe not. 54 for the low. Tomorrow, very similar day, variably cloudy, 81, maybe an afternoon or evening shower, maybe thunderstorm, maybe not, in a very spectacular sunny weekend. Highs roughly right around 90. Current conditions and the radar next.
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0: Downtown and around town, the radar screen were clear and uneventful. Pressure downtown is currently on the fall. Wind is out of the west, very light, barely moving. 63 downtown, that is your forecast here at your weather station. 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Waiting to hear back from Kendra Washington of Bemidji. 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Hey, Kendra, you got to call these people. You got about 5-6 minutes. Kendra Washington of Bemidji. 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He's growing up right here on the air. Newcomer John Morgan, but still feeling like a kid myself on Continuous Country KB101.

0: Continue with Country Key B101 on the ride, ride, ride. George Burge, Luke Bryan. Good morning. I'm Dave Brooks. Well, you could ride into your backyard in style and get it looking like it's ready for summertime with the Acme Tools Backyard Oasis, presented by Nature's Edge Garden Center. Well, looks like we've got to go to another name. Laura Fisher of Ten Strike. It's your chance now. 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

0: Continuous Country, KB101, Ella Langley, Be Her. That's her brand newest off of her new Dandelion album. Good morning. I'm Dave Brooks. We're about 8 a.m., but I do want to definitely pass along. It's going to be a big year in the U.S., the 250th anniversary of the United States. 1776, we got our start, and today we honor that republic that our founding fathers put together for us. Dare us to keep it. Off-Grid Armory, First National Bank, Smoky Hills Outdoor Store, Ray's Sport and Marine, Coca-Cola of Bemidji, and LVI Supply. 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And for that very same occasion, this is a Bemidji area school kid with a very special proclamation.
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2: From ABC News, I'm Sherry Preston. The leader of the Iran-backed militant group Hezbollah has rejected the latest ceasefire agreement reached between Israel and Lebanon. Hezbollah demanding a complete Israeli withdrawal from Lebanon, saying anything less would mean surrender. That coming as the ceasefire between the U.S. and Israel remains on shaky ground. Here's ABC's Rachel Scott.
3: Privately, the president has been fighting to keep the negotiations alive, even admitting he had a tense phone call with Israeli Prime Minister Benjamin Netanyahu over Israel's massive incursion into Lebanon. Overnight, Israel and Lebanon agreeing to renew their ceasefire as part of U.S.-led negotiations. But in a sign of how difficult that ceasefire could be, attacks continued overnight.
2: Unpatriotic grandstanders. That's what President Trump has labeled four Republicans who crossed party lines to vote with the Democrats in passing a war powers resolution that requires the president to withdraw U.S. forces in Iran unless Congress approves. The move is largely symbolic. Agriculture Secretary Brooke Rollins says even though it's been found in a calf in South Texas, the dreaded New World screw worm is not a threat to the nation's food supply. ABC's Andrea Fujii.
4: The news comes just days after Secretary Rollins dismissed a local lawmaker's warning that screw worm was detected in Mexico, just a mile from the U.S. border. The parasitic flies were eradicated from the U.S. back in the 1960s. A human case was confirmed in an international traveler last year. That person recovered.
2: The main fear is even higher beef prices. SpaceX now detailing plans for next week's IPO.
5: When SpaceX goes public this month, it says it plans to raise $75 billion. That would be the largest ever stock market debut and would put Elon Musk in line to become the world's first trillionaire.
2: ABC's Alex Stone. After 13 years, Amazon has kicked Walmart off the top spot on the Fortune 500, due mostly to Amazon's web services businesses. This is ABC News.
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2: The Coast Guard is back at the Bahamas searching for Lynette Hooker, the American woman whose husband Brian says she fell overboard and vanished nearly 2 months ago.
9: The 55-year-old mother has been missing since April 4th. The U.S. Coast Guard dive team on the water and the beach of an area called Snake Creek. Just a quarter mile from the boatyard, Brian Hooker says he paddled to the night Lynette went missing.
2: ABC's Victor Okendo in the Bahamas. The Coast Guard honing in on GPS locations on Brian Hooker's cell phone, which contradict what he told police. The number of Americans filing for unemployment benefits last week has risen to 225,000, but layoffs remain historically low despite ongoing economic uncertainty brought on by the war with Iran. Tomorrow we get the monthly numbers for May. President Trump facing a revolt over his fund to reward his political allies, and it could affect the nomination of Todd Blanche to be the next attorney general. Here's ABC's Jay O'Brien.
10: Blanche has become the face of this fund on Capitol Hill, including in a tense meeting last month when even staunch allies of the president warned Blanche that this fund was a political mistake in their view. And there are also concerns among some Republican senators that Trump, who has openly said, including this week, that he still wants to pay January 6 defendants and Blanche, could use the Department of Justice still to do just that. I asked one Republican senator just yesterday if he was concerned about that. He said, quote, who wouldn't be?
2: Last night, when asked if the fund was truly dead, President Trump said he didn't know. Sherry Preston, ABC News.
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0: Good morning. Dave Brooks joining you. 7 past 8 on your Thursday morning. Yeah, didn't get quite as wet as we were hoping to last night. Darn it anyway, but there still might be a chance or two. So it's a lovely start to the day. 64 currently downtown Bemidji. 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That's up next with the Minnesota News Network.
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14: Minnesota News Network. Good morning, I'm Brent Palm. U.S. Senator Tina Smith is calling on fellow senators to reject a spending package that would provide more than $70 billion to ICE and Customs and Border Protection. Smith argues Congress should not increase funding until stronger oversight measures are in place and investigations into the deaths of Alex Pretty and Renee Good are completed.
15: There has not been a full and impartial investigation. There have been no reforms to stop ICE from kicking down the doors of your home without a warrant. There is nothing to stop masked secret agents from pulling people out of their cars, following people home, grabbing parents away from their kids.
14: Republicans say ICE and Customs and Border Protection need the additional resources. DFL-endorsed candidate Jake Johnson plans to hold town hall meetings in all 21 counties in the 1st District before the November election. The math teacher from Rochester says his campaign is generating a lot of energy and enthusiasm across southern Minnesota.
16: There's definitely an appetite for a different brand of leadership in our district, and that, I think, is reflected in the endorsement. It's reflected in the conversations we're having with our neighbors, focused on affordability and tackling corruption, investing in our small towns.
14: Johnson is challenging Republican Congressman Brad Finstad. There's a groundbreaking ceremony in Litchfield today for a facility that will convert waste into renewable energy. Vanguard Renewables will operate the plant, and the energy will be delivered to CenterPoint Energy customers in Minnesota. Officials say the plant will divert more than 300 tons of organic waste from landfills a day and convert it into enough renewable energy to meet the needs of about 5,300 homes. The plant is being built at Wagner Dairy Farm.
0: Good morning. Dave Brooks joining you 10 past 8 on your Thursday morning. 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
0: It's 11 past 8 on your Thursday morning. Let's get into that sports report. Kevin Jackson, boy, I'm not getting used to having you coming in, and it's just wonderful news, and the Twins win, and new GM for the Vikings, and Frost are re-signing players. It's a great day in the world of sports.
18: The Twins didn't win.
0: What?
18: Twins didn't win. All those other things are true, but the Twins didn't win yesterday.
0: Well, now something's feeling, what's that word? Familiar.
18: No, the Twins lost. The Twins lost big to the White Sox. Fell behind 4-0 in the first, managed five hits, ended up losing 8-0. So there you go. Not a great start for Taj Bradley. He took a second loss of the season, gave up four runs on seven hits in 4 2/3 innings. Twins remain third in the Central at 29-34, and Andrew Morris will pitch against the Royals tonight. Twins sent Simeon Woods-Richardson to the Blue Jays for cash yesterday. And another Twins-related note. Meanwhile, the Lynx are back in action tonight. They host the Golden State Valkyries at Target Center. They are cruising. 7-2, have won 5 in a row, despite not having their best player, Nafisa Collier. And another key player that they thought was going to be huge for them this year, Dorca Juhas. Neither of them have been able to play yet this season, and yet they keep winning. So it's a positive. Once those players get back, they could be very, very tough to beat. 8 o'clock tip tonight, by the way. The NBA Finals got started last night. Knicks stunned the Spurs, coming from a 14-point deficit to win by 10, a 24-point swing. They scored the last 11 points of the game, and they win 105-95. So the Knicks are up 1-0. Game 2 tomorrow night in San Antonio at 7:30. Stanley Cup Finals resume tonight. Game 2 in Raleigh, North Carolina, with the Carolina Hurricanes down 1-0 to the Vegas Golden Knights. Vikings have introduced their new general manager, Nolan Teasley, coming over from Seattle, where they have been very successful the last 13 years. 3 appearances in the Super Bowl, 2 championships. Last 3 years, he was their assistant general manager. Now he takes over for the Vikings. And speaking of the Seahawks, their former quarterback, Russell Wilson, is retiring and going to be part of CBS Sports NFL pregame coverage. Locally, the Section 8A Baseball Championship is today in Crookston. The Bagley Flyers taking on Red Lake County at 2 o'clock. Flyers need to win twice to get to state next week. Bemidji Blue Ox amateur baseball team cruised past Fauston last night 8-2 with Caleb Manicky homering and gathering 4 hits along with 4 runs batted in. Jack Lundquist pitched. He went 6 innings, struck out 12. The Blue Ox are 2-0, and they'll be at Hibbing on Sunday. And one member of the Lumberjack boys track and field team, Caleb Knott, competing in the boys 800 meters in the Class 3A state prelims in St. Michael today. And that is what's happening in sports.
0: My most sincere appreciations, Kevin Jackson.
18: You're very welcome.
0: Just a thanks would have sufficed, but yeah. Thank you, sir.
18: You bet.
0: 14 past 8 Thursday morning, KB101 Weather Center forecast. Let's talk weather talk. Let's talk what didn't happen last night, although it did, just not here. Showers, thunderstorms. There was some strong weather, namely in west central and southwest Minnesota. Most of the heavier stuff just stayed in that neck of the woods. And the rain generally stayed down there. Alexandria got about a half an inch of rain. That would have been nice. My rain gauge this morning was bone dry with pollen in it that was also dry. Not even damp from dew. Nothing, just dry. So, yeah, Bemidji yesterday, unofficially, we picked up 0.05 of an inch, and that was from the earlier rain that came through about lunchtime. So we missed the boat. So today, mostly cloudy, but becoming sunny. We're getting to the sunny side. 83 for the high, west breeze about 5 to 10. This evening, maybe a popcorn shower, maybe a thunderstorm. It's not going to be organized. It's not going to be everywhere. It's going to be hit and miss, but it can't be ruled out either. Let's hope we get it, though. 54 for the low. Tomorrow, a virtual repeat. Variable cloud cover, but lovely. 81. Light northwest breeze, 5 to 10. But by the afternoon and evening, a shower, maybe a thunderstorm, but definitely the exception, not the rule. A very nice weekend is on the way. Saturday, Sunday, sunny and hot both days, high averaging right around 90. Then we get into next week. Now, this is the wish list. If it was up to me and if I was given access to the knobs and controls that really do control the weather, I'd start the rain about 7 o'clock on Sunday, light but steady, nonstop all week long until about lunchtime Friday, and then give us a good weekend. Steady rain. That's what I would wish for. I'm not saying that's what we're going to get, but starting Sunday night and right through next week, every day has at least a chance for some showers, maybe thunderstorms, and I hope every chance we get, some showers. We need the rain very, very much so. Downtown and around town, we have a dry morning radar screen. Still some scattered showers throughout parts of the state, but not here, not in northern Minnesota at all. Pressure downtown Bemidji is currently slowly falling, 29.91. Wind is out of the south and west, light, about 5 to 10. We have a dew point at 62. The status around the land of 10,000 lakes. Hibbing is cloud cover. They're at 59. War Road, sunny. They're currently at 57. Baudette, sunny, 59. Downtown Bemidji, a mix of sun and clouds, and 64. That is your forecast here at your weather station. 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

0: Continue is country, KB101, Beautiful Things. That's the newest from Megan Maroney off of her Cloud 9 album, her newest second album. She'll be in concert July 25th, downtown Minneapolis at Target Center, by the way. Good morning. I'm Dave Brooks, 8:27 on your Thursday morning. Keep this thought in mind. This is not trying to get too deep on you here on a Thursday morning, but you want to know what the secret to life is? I've mentioned it before, but not everybody hears it. Not everybody catches it. Some of us are getting to enjoy the day without school for the first morning. The secret to life is the little things in life, because little things are everywhere if you know how to find them. Now, the big things, those are marvelous, of course. Some folks getting ready to get the cap and gown on here this weekend and graduation. That's a big thing. That's a great thing. But those are few and far between. The little things, the things that make you smile, the things that make your inside feel marvelous. What is something that you think is a positive thing for you? And to hold on to those things. And if you look around and you know what to look for, you can pick those little things like roadside flowers. And before you know it, you've got a bouquet. Now, bad things also work the same way. The big things, we hope, are few and far between. But there's little bad things everywhere. But what are you going to focus on? That's hard to avoid, the big things, big or little. They're just kind of right in front of you. But the little things, know to look for and know to grab those little things. And when you get those chances, start picking them. Before too long, you're going to be in a good place. The secret to life is the little things. Don't let the little dumb things bring you down, and find as many of those little bubbles as you can of the good things to bring you up. Hopefully, you're finding this morning a good little thing, maybe a couple of big things, maybe getting to shove myself and Kevin Jackson around. Maybe that's what it takes to make you feel pretty good. Fine. We're up for that. It's called Stump the Dummies, and it could get you something delicious from Raphael's Bakery and Cafe. You guys have a 2-week-long winning streak going. Does it continue? We're going to find out next on the KB101 Morning Show. Don't settle for the same old backyard. 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
0: 8:33 on your Thursday morning. Let's get dumb. I mean, that's kind of what the show is. Stumping the dummies. You guys have been doing it for two straight weeks. Why stop now? So long as you have a certified, verified, bona fide, and not too obscure of a trivia question, and you have not stumped us in the last 30 days, and there's quite a list right there. Call now, 218-444-1011, or toll-free, 1-888-77-KB101, for your chance to stump the dummies. And hey, you could join the masses, and I mean the masses, that we have sent over with certificates to Raphael's Bakery and Cafe, just if you can stump the dummies. Kev Jackson, you and I both have that kind of bemused look on our face, just like, It's like standing.
14: All right.
0: Remember that scene in, did you ever see the movie Deep Impact?
14: Yeah.
0: The comet hits the Earth.
14: Right.
0: And there's the reporter and her dad standing at the edge of the ocean, and here comes the big blast wave. It's going to obliterate them and much of the world. And there's nothing you could do. You just stand there like, Here comes the blast wave, Kev. Yeah. You ready?
14: Been nice knowing you.
0: Good morning, blast wave. What is your name, and where are you blasting us from?
15: Good morning. This is Bruce from Beaner.
14: Bruce, hey, Bruce.
0: We're going to make it a bright, sunshiny day. It sounds like that's exactly
14: Bruce
0: what you have behind you.
14: Bruce is hanging out with the birds
0: this morning. Yeah, I like that one. Well, good morning to you, Bruce. What do you have for us?
15: I've got a nature question for you. That's the nature background.
0: Sounds like it, yeah.
14: I like it.
15: What do you call a group of rattlesnakes?
0: A threat. I'm out. I've said it before.
14: Stinks. I'm sure I've heard this one. I've heard most of those.
0: I've never been to Arizona, so yeah. It's not like, guys, look out for a pack of snakes. Nope. You know, and I've said that before. If it flies, it's a flock. If it walks, it's a pack or a herd. If it swims, it's a school. Beyond that, it just gets pretentious, some of these names. But they're official. They're legit. But I have no idea what other than like five of them are called. No idea.
14: I think it's a hiss.
0: You would think it's a hiss. What am I going to contribute to this? Nothing.
14: Not a thing.
0: Kevin thinks it's a hiss. Dave's going to go along with Kev, or he doesn't have a hissy fit. So a hiss it is. What do you say it is, Bruce?
15: It is called a rumba.
14: A rumba?
0: See?
15: Yeah.
0: Kevin, what do you know about rattlesnakes? I mean, basically.
14: They rattle, and they can kill you.
0: A shake, a rattle, or a hum, maybe. Yeah. There's a U2 reference there.
14: Yeah.
0: But
16: somebody thought a rumba.
14: A rumba.
16: Because they rattle like a rum. All right. But somebody just got cute and realized that there's no such name. If I'm the first person to log this in, that's what it's going to be. Like, name your own star. And now we have a rumba of rattlesnakes.
14: I like it.
16: Well, Bruce, you're not surprised, I can tell. You're going off to Raphael's Bakery and Cafe, and I hope that you're going to get a gathering of your own, because I've got not just one, but two breakfasts for you. I don't think they allow snakes, so you got to bring in somebody that's maybe going to rumba, but not in that way. Bruce, hold tight. I'm going to get some details from you so we can get you off and get you a little breakfast, okay?
15: Sounds good. Thank you.
16: All right. Hold tight, Bruce. Bruce got us like people tend to get us. What's a group of such and we're going to have to put the rule down at some point. You only get one of those like a month after that because every day could be what's a group of such and well, you're going to Raphael's. That's just the automatic. We might have to put down some kind of all right. You get X per month and we're at the number. So that's it. You don't get to ask another one till that could come. It may really come because that would just be a no contest. But Bruce got us today. Absolutely, he did. A group of rattlesnake is called a rumba. Your next chance to rumble with the dummies is coming tomorrow and every weekday morning, 8:30 on the KB101 Morning Show.
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0: Continuous Country. KB101 off of his debut What Not To album from last spring. That is the number one song in the country. Tucker Wetmore, Brunette. By the way, he is going to be one of the big names at Lakes Jam down in Brainerd. Get on to lakesjam.com. He'll be the headliner for that Friday night 27th show a few weeks down the road. Good morning. I'm Dave Brooks. It's 8:42 Thursday. Your forecast and the Morning Almanac are incoming next.
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0: It is Thursday, June 4th, 2026. It's time for the Morning Almanac. That always starts by looking back at this day in history. It was June 4th of 2014. The Islamic State forces took the town of Mosul, Iraq. The Islamic forces would continue to rise throughout both Iraq, Afghanistan, and Syria. It was this day in 2010 when SpaceX conducted its first successful test flight of the Falcon 9 rocket. 2008, Illinois Senator Barack Obama and future president visited St. Paul during a presidential campaign stop. It was on this day in 1979 when Joe Clark became the Canadian Prime Minister, but he would only be in the post for 9 months. 1977 on this day, VHS videotape was introduced and would become the favorite home video format for the next 20 years, beating out the competing Betamax format. It was this day in 1961 at the Vienna summit with President Kennedy, Soviet Premier Khrushchev threatened to sign a separate treaty with East Germany and restrict Western forces from entering Berlin. It would spark the Cold War's Berlin crisis that would ultimately lead to the construction of the Berlin Wall. 1942, on this day, the World War II Battle of Midway began in the Pacific Ocean. The battle would last for 4 days and end with a U.S. and Allied victory and is seen as the turning point in the Pacific theater of the war. This day in 1940, the week-long evacuation of mostly British Allied troops from German-occupied Dunkirk, France, is completed after many civilian boats assisted in the effort. British Prime Minister Winston Churchill delivered his famous "We shall fight on the beaches" speech to the House of Commons. The events are depicted in the 2017 film Dunkirk, directed by Christopher Nolan, starring Tom Hardy and Kenneth Branagh. This day in 1937, the first grocery shopping carts are introduced in Oklahoma. 1935, snowfall for the latest ever measurable date in Minnesota history. 1.5 inches fell this day in Mizpah, Minnesota. It was this day in 1920 when the Treaty of Trianon was signed, ending World War I between the Allied forces and Hungary. 1912, Massachusetts became the first state to enact a minimum wage. It was on this day in 1896, Henry Ford completed his first internal combustion automobile and gave it a successful test run. 1869, on this day, the Pillsbury Company was founded in Minneapolis, still a major company to this day. 1862, this day is when Confederate forces evacuated Fort Pillow in western Tennessee, which would allow Union to take over Memphis. And on this day in 1812, following Louisiana's admittance of a state, the remaining Louisiana Territory was renamed the Missouri Territory. This day in history. No major American holiday today. Astronomically speaking, sunrise 5:24 this morning. The sun will set at 9:11 tonight. The moon, well, it came up just past midnight, 12:19, and it will set this evening at 8:48. It's a waning gibbous third quarter moon. Temperatures, the record high is 90. We're not quite going to get there today, and the record low, 25. Definitely not getting there. Forecast, though, from the KB 101 Weather Center, we're going to have a mix of sun and clouds today. 83 for that high. Wind will be out of the west about 5 to 10. Now, this evening, maybe a rogue isolated popcorn shower, maybe thunderstorm. We could use whatever rain we get, but can't guarantee that this is going to happen. Tomorrow looks to be very much the same situation. Variably cloudy, 81 for the high. Wind out of the north and west, 5 to 10, and an isolated, maybe rogue shower, maybe thunderstorm tomorrow afternoon and evening. Very hot, very nice incoming weekend. Downtown at the moment, we have a radar that is uneventful as far as 101 country goes. Pressure downtown is slowly falling. Light south breeze and 65. That is your forecast here at your weather station. I'm going to drop a dime into the Wayback Machine and pull up some Travis Tritt here on Continuous Country. KB101, don't miss him. He's going to be in concert on July 18th, Northern Lights Casino in Walker. 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

0: Continuous country, key B101, Lord have mercy on the working man. That's Travis Tritt. Like I mentioned, don't miss out. He is going to be in concert July 18th, Northern Lights Casino in Walker. Good morning. I'm Dave Brooks, 6 minutes in front of 9 on your Thursday. It is auction day today, one day only, online only. And if you want to get your vehicle looking its best, don't miss out. Lakewood Detail of Bemidji. They've got three different certificates. Now, just something as simple as WeatherTech floor mats. Got those in my truck. Love it, by the way. It's $132 value. There we go. Currently going for $60 on the auction. And then there's two separate detail packages, each valued at $150. One of those is going for $56, the other for an even $50. There's two of those. So three total certificates, and they're on the auction block right now on our big deals site until 7 o'clock tonight. One day only, online only. 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
0: One good concert deserves another, so mark your calendars. September 4th, Minnesota State Fair in the Grandstand. Hardy going to be one of the big acts to help shut down the summer of 2026. He's going to be getting a little backup here. Eric Church, Morgan Wall, and Tim McGraw joining him with the Family MacArthur. I'm Dave Brooks. I'm good to go on Continuous Country KB101.

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0: 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Hello and good morning. I'm Steph. 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He announces somebody's name. And if it's your name, definitely call Dave back in 10 minutes to get qualified for the Acme Tools Backyard Oasis, presented by Nature's Edge Garden Center and also from Ace on the Lake and Lucan's Village Foods. We're going to have more music on the way next this morning. 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
12: I'm meteorologist Brandon Bormans. Cloudy early, then increasing sunshine. A nice day to get outside with highs in the lower 80s. For tonight, partly cloudy skies, no problems, lows in the low 50s. On Friday, mostly sunny, great way to wrap up the work week with highs in the upper 70s. 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Current temperature, 67 degrees.
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1: She said, I need some time to find myself. I need a little space to think. And maybe we should start seeing other people. And baby, things are moving way too fast for me.

0: Continuous Country, KB101, Jason Aldean, Don't Tell on Me. Well, happy Thursday as we head through the weekend, or towards the weekend, I should say, not through it yet, towards it. We're getting closer. 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
1: There's no shortage of outdoor wonders across 101 Country, on the lakes and rivers, or deep in the North Woods. There's fun to be had amidst nature's wonders. 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

0: Continuous Country, KB101 with Lauren Elena and Chase Matthew, All My Exes. Well, pretty soon we're all going to be looping the lake. It's happening this year. It's an official bike ride. Loop the Lake, a very mellow, non-competitive bike ride around Lake Bemidji on that beautiful paved bike path. 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So that's what I mean by very nice and mellow. 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It's Loop the Lake, Saturday, June 20th. 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
13: I'm meteorologist Brandon Bormans. Cloudy early, then increasing sunshine. A nice day to get outside with highs in the lower 80s. For tonight, partly cloudy skies, no problems, lows in the low 50s. On Friday, mostly sunny. Great way to wrap up the work week with highs in the upper 70s. 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
14: Currently,
13: It's 68 degrees.
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0: Continuous Country, KP101 with Bailey Zimmerman and Chevy Silverado. He's going to be at Lake Sham in Brainerd, which is coming up, you guys, Thursday, June 25th through Saturday, June 28th. Not just Bailey Zimmerman, but also, let's see, Josh Ross will be there, Tucker Wetmore, Neil McCoy, Terry Clark, Chris Cagle. Good lineup for Lake Sham in Brainerd this summer. We're going to have more music on the way next from Kenny Chesney. 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
1: From ABC News, I'm Brian Clark. Former National Security Advisor John Bolton is going to plead guilty to charges of mishandling classified documents. ABC's Catherine Falder says this follows a raid last summer.
2: And the FBI went to his home. They were at his home, entering his home, carrying out boxes of what was believed to be information on classified materials, if you will. So they obviously have been reviewing those documents, and they have alleged that Bolton had a number of them.
1: Sources tell ABC Bolton's agreed to pay a fine of more than $2 million. This would be the first successful prosecution as part of President Trump's retribution push. The president on social media said that Republicans who voted to limit his war powers in Iran did an unpatriotic thing. ABC's Karen Travers of the White House said the vote was largely symbolic.
3: Four Republicans joining Democrats to limit the president, requiring him to remove U.S. forces from Iran unless Congress approves military action. We have seen similar resolutions fail before. Of course, Republicans have that very narrow majority right now in the House. This will now go over to the Senate, but it will not likely end up at the president's desk because of the nature of this resolution.
1: The Supreme Court upheld FCC penalties against the nation's two largest wireless carriers, Verizon and AT&T, for failing to keep cell phone user location data private. The FCC had assessed more than $100 million in fines. For the first time in 13 years, Walmart is not tops on the Fortune 500 list, says ABC's Sherry Preston.
4: The Fortune 500 ranks companies based on revenue, and in 2025, Amazon's revenue grew by 12%, thanks in part to its growing web services, cloud computing, and advertising businesses. The venerable Walmart is still king when it comes to retail.
1: A Boeing 787's front landing gear collapsed at the gate in Frankfurt. No passengers were on board, but several Lufthansa employees were hurt, and the flight to L.A. canceled.
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8: I'm meteorologist Rodney Price. A break of the clouds developing this afternoon. Light west winds, highs in the lower 80s. Could have a storm or two this evening. Otherwise, mostly cloudy skies redeveloping. Lows in the mid 50s. A couple of storms Friday near 80.
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As we head toward the weekend, if you're looking for something fun to do on Saturday, join the Minnesota Lions Hearing Foundation annual walk to defeat hearing loss. 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Registration 8:30 to 9:30 that day. 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That begins at 11 a.m. And the Empty Cooler Band, they're going to be playing from 11 until 1 at Diamond Point Park this Saturday. 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

0: KB101, Parker McCollum. What kind of man? It's almost time for lunch, so we're going to check in with Lunchbox Minute and see what's up with that. 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
1: There's no shortage of outdoor wonders across 101 country, on the lakes and rivers, or deep in the North Woods. There's fun to be had amidst nature's wonders. Head out and get lost in all the beauty the area has to share. But before you trek into the wilderness, KB101 will keep you updated on any weather concerns. Stay ahead of those summer storms here on KB101.
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12: I'm meteorologist Rodney Price. A break of the clouds developing this afternoon. Light west winds, highs in the lower 80s. Could have a storm or two this evening. Otherwise, mostly cloudy skies redeveloping. Lows in the mid-50s. A couple of storms Friday near 80. the bathroom you always wanted, interest and payment free for 18 months. 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Right now, it's 76.
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0: 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We're going to have more music on the way before your noon hour with George Burge and Luke Bryan up next. 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
1: From ABC News, I'm Brian Clark. Sources tell ABC News that former National Security Advisor John Bolton is going to pay more than $2 million in fines as part of a plea agreement to one count of illegally retaining classified information. ABC's Catherine Falder says Bolton's guilty plea, expected later this month, comes for much less than his original charge.
2: He was charged last year by a grand jury in Maryland with 8 counts of unlawful transmission of national defense information, as well as 10 counts of unlawful retention of national defense information.
1: This is the first successful prosecution as part of President Trump's campaign of retribution. This one had support of career Justice Department employees, and some former DOJ employees today are opposing President Trump's plan to nominate the acting Attorney General Todd Blanche to the position on a full-time basis. More from ABC's Peter Haralambos.
3: We've already seen some pushback from career prosecutors who've since left the Department of Justice. In a statement today, they opposed the nomination. They said Blanche has basically never stopped being Donald Trump's personal lawyer, and that confirming him would be a, quote, rejection of the rule of law.
1: Blanche today said he's honored and humbled by the nomination. Some Republicans in the Senate have also expressed skepticism. The arrival of the New World screwworm in Texas could send beef prices higher, says ABC's Jim Ryan in Dallas.
4: This pest does not cause any sort of a food safety issue. It is not a disease, but simply an insect that feeds on living tissues. Animals treated early enough will recover and are safe to enter the food supply system.
1: That's Secretary of Agriculture Brooke Rollins. The insect was discovered on livestock in South Texas, and that farm has been quarantined. Today, President Trump expected to announce plans to boost the nation's coal industry, including building new plants in Alaska and West Virginia. You're listening to ABC News.
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1: Authorities say they arrested a man at a TSA checkpoint in Sacramento who was carrying an explosive device in his carry-on that could have caused major damage. ABC's Chief Justice Correspondent Pierre Thomas has more on the suspect, Kimani Jones.
7: The FBI says Jones has a history of paranoia, allegedly complaining of being under surveillance. The Bureau says he allegedly called the FBI's tip line 13 times this year to report nonsensical threats, including on the day of his arrest.
1: Karen Reed is suing the Massachusetts State Police and the town of Canton, Massachusetts. Reed had faced 2 trials in connection with the death of her boyfriend, a Boston police officer who was found dead on a lawn after a night of drinking in a snowstorm. She was convicted of drunken driving. The lawsuit alleges misconduct and negligence. The World Cup begins 1 week from today, but the Department of Homeland Security is admitting to some struggles when it comes to countering drones, says ABC's Karen Hua.
8: Amid the heightened threat environment, Homeland Security Secretary Mark Wayne Mullen is revealing concerns about guarding against drones during the upcoming World Cup tournament, telling lawmakers his agency is struggling to keep up.
9: On the counter-drone measures, everybody's a little behind.
8: Mullen citing recent incidents at the Masters and at a Formula One race.
1: Tonight, it's Game 2 of the Stanley Cup Final in Raleigh, where the Vegas Golden Knights won Game 1 over the Hurricanes, 5-4 in an overtime thriller. Puck drops at 8 Eastern on ABC. I'm Brian Clark, ABC News.
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10: Minnesota News Network, I'm Tasha Radel. The Minnesota Department of Health and Human Services has wrapped up a major review of high-risk Medicaid providers. MNN's Sean Maloney has more.
11: The review is part of an effort to avoid losing up to $2 billion in federal funding. State officials say more than 2,000 providers successfully revalidated and can continue operating, but over 3,000 will be disenrolled, most due to incomplete paperwork, failed site visits, or verification issues. A small number were flagged for further investigation. The state says patient access remains a priority and providers have 60 days to appeal. Officials emphasize the process is critical to ensuring safety, accountability, and quality care for more than 1 million Minnesotans. Sean Maloney, MNN.
10: Minnesota farms enrolled in the state's Ag Water Quality Certification Program continue to post stronger financial results than non-certified operations. New data from the Minnesota State Ag Centers of Excellence show certified farms reported higher gross cash farm income and higher net farm income for the seventh straight year. In 2025, certified farms averaged more than $197,500 in net income, compared with about $129,000 for non-certified farms. The Minnesota Department of Transportation continues to expand electric vehicle charging infrastructure across the state. MnDOT Program Administrator Beth Kalstead says they want to be able to end any anxiety people would have about where to charge.
12: We heard through multiple engagement things that we've done over the past few years that people had questions about, you know, how am I going to get to my cabin? How am I going to get here? Or I live, you know, in these areas. So our next round of funding is really starting to focus more on U.S. highways and the state highways.
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14: Good afternoon. With your check on sports, I'm Joel Hoover. The state track and field meet begins today at St. Michael Albertville. In Class 3A state prelims, Bemidji's Caleb Knott will be competing in the boys' 800 meters today. In area high school baseball playoffs, the Section 8A championship is today as Bagley plays Red Lake County at 2 o'clock at Jim Karn Field in Crookston. Bagley must win twice in order to capture the title. In amateur baseball, the Bemidji Blue Ox defeated the Fauston Trash Pandas 8-2 last night at the BSU ballpark. Caleb Manicky had 4 hits, including a home run and 4 runs batted in. Jack Lundquist was the winning pitcher as he went 6 innings and struck out 12. The Blue Ox are now 2-0, and they will visit Hibbing on Sunday. In Major League Baseball, the Minnesota Twins had just 5 hits in an 8-0 loss to the Chicago White Sox at Target Field yesterday. Taj Bradley was charged with his second loss after allowing 4 runs on 7 hits over 4 2/3 innings. The Twins remain in third place in the AL Central at 29-34. They will be at home to start a series against Kansas City tonight at 6. In other team news, the Twins traded pitcher Simeon Woods Richardson to the Toronto Blue Jays for cash considerations yesterday. In the WNBA, the Minnesota Lynx will try to make it 6 wins in a row as they host the Golden State Valkyries at the Target Center tonight. Tip-off time is scheduled for 8. In the NFL, the Minnesota Vikings officially introduced Nolan Teasley as their new general manager yesterday morning at TCO Performance Center in Eagan. He takes over after spending the last 13 seasons working with the Seattle Seahawks, including the last 3 as their assistant general manager. His new team will finish another round of OTAs tomorrow morning in Eagan and will host a mandatory minicamp next week. In the PWHL, the Minnesota Frost have re-signed star players Taylor Heisey, Kelly Panik, and Matty Rooney. The trio will also be protected from the upcoming league expansion draft. In the NBA Finals, the New York Knicks are out to a 1-0 series lead after a 105-95 win on the road against the San Antonio Spurs in Game 1 last night. Game 2 will be in San Antonio tomorrow night. And in the Stanley Cup Final, it's Game 2 tonight between the Vegas Golden Knights and the Carolina Hurricanes. Vegas leads the series 1-0. For local sports news as well as highlights and interviews, go to KBUNSportsRadio.com. I'm Joel Hoover, and that is your look at sports on this Thursday.
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15: I'm meteorologist Rodney Price. A break of the clouds developing this afternoon. Light west winds, highs in the lower 80s. Could have a storm or two this evening, otherwise mostly cloudy skies redeveloping. Lows in the mid-50s. Couple of storms Friday near 80. 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Currently 77 degrees.
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17: 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It's time to talk parks with Krista Drake of Lake Bemidji State Park, Connie Cox of Itasca State Park. Welcome back.
21: Good morning.
22: Good to be back.
17: So, it has warmed up. Summer has finally arrived, way late, how's the traffic been? How's the visitor traffic been at the state parks?
21: Well, people are ready and raring to get outside, so they are getting pretty busy this time of year.
22: Our schools are wrapping up in the surrounding area. I think we had one school group yet today and or yesterday, and it is getting busy now with the families that are starting to come out, especially on weekends right now.
17: Okay. How was it? I mean, opening fishing was just awful weather-wise, and fishing-wise wasn't all that great either. How were things there? When did it start picking up?
21: Well, it was actually usually at Lake Bemidji. It's Memorial Weekend is when everything starts picking up for sure. But opening fishing, it's pretty quiet.
17: Okay.
22: At Itasca, our campgrounds were almost full on opening weekend. Like you said, though, Kev, fishing wasn't that great. The fishing has gotten a little better in Itasca. My husband was out and said the surface water was 70 degrees this past weekend. But the weekends are busy with people coming out camping, staying in our lodging. Weekdays still are a little bit quiet as families are transitioning to that June summer rec activities and weddings. But it is picking up. And I hate to say this, I'm knocking on wood if I can find some. The mosquitoes have not been too bad yet.
21: No,
22: so
21: they haven't.
22: Now I probably cursed us.
17: Yeah.
22: But it has been actually quite lovely. And like you said, with the summers, we sort of jumped right into summer with those 80-degree temperatures. And it has totally changed in appearance. From fishing opener, the leaves fully fledged. I said to my husband on Sunday, I said, when did the leaves come out? We couldn't even see anything in the woods.
17: One of the wonderful things about state parks is preserving natural beauty, and we've got some flowers. It's lady slipper time and orchid time.
21: Yes, it is.
22: Yeah, it's a lot of people, they start calling us and asking, are the lady slippers out? Are the showies out? And actually, in our Minnesota state parks, there are a lot of different varieties of lady slippers that we have. Lake Bemidji, you have some good examples.
21: Yes, we have the stemless or pink lady slipper. We got the yellow lady slippers and the showies at our park.
22: And right now, people are asking, is the showy blooming? That's the pink and white one, which is the state flower. They typically start blooming closer to like that Father's Day weekend. They can go into early July. Right now, the ones you're going to see at Itasca State Park and probably at Lake Bemidji are the large and small yellow lady slippers, which are an absolutely gorgeous flower. But I always like to say they're sort of the deceptive deceiver flower out there. Flowers are meant to entice insects to pollinate them, and they usually provide nectar for the insect as an enticer, so it'll keep coming back. But those darn lady slippers, they're the deceptive ladies out in the woods. They just tempt you with a nice smell, and so bumblebees and bees like are attracted to that smell. But once they climb inside, there's all these. It's a beautiful flower if you look at them close. The slipper part has dots, colored dots in it, and the insects see that in ultraviolet. So it's kind of like airplane landing lights to them. And they're smelling all this sweet smell, and they're going inside, and they can't get back out. It's a trap. And so they're stuck inside there, and they're looking for that nectar, but they can't find it. And then they're forced, these dots that illuminate them to the back of the flower, lead them out through a trap door. And that's the trick, because on that trap door is a little packet of pollen that the plant sticks on their back. And they get nothing. They get nothing at all. And hopefully the plant, I'm sure, is sitting there hoping they fall for the deception one more time to move that pollen to another flower. But, you know, as much as we love them, I thought, boy, that is one deceiving flower for in the insect world.
17: That's not even fair.
22: not for the insect, but for the flower it is.
17: Well, you were talking about your various lady slippers. You also noted here Krista Dragon's Mouth, Grass Pink, and Northern Bog Orchids.
21: Which
17: three things I've never heard of before.
21: Yes, we have a variety of orchids growing at Lake Bemidji State Park. Yeah, we have the stemless or pink lady slipper, which is all pink. The yellow, like Connie had mentioned, the showies. We also have the dragon's mouth, grass pink, and northern bog orchid, like you said. And so the dragon's mouth is really interesting. It blows, it depends on the year, but it's usually either right before or right after the showy lady slippers start blooming around Father's Day. And they're called dragon's mouth orchids because the mouth, the face of it, actually does look like the face of a dragon. So it's very fascinating to see those. They're this bright, beautiful pink, and they show up really well, so they're hard to miss. So those are beautiful. And the grass pink orchids, they usually start early July is when they start blooming, and they're a beautiful pink orchid as well. They have an interesting shape to them. And then the northern bog orchid is usually the mid-July bloomer. It's the very last one that blooms in our bog, and it's a very tall spire of multiple tiny little yellowish-greenish flowers on it, and that's the last one that we do have in the bog that blooms. So,
22: yeah, it's cool. There's over 20 types of orchids, for example, down by Itasca that we have found, and most people only really see those lady slippers because they're big, but there are some amazing orchids. Some of them are only like an inch and a half tall. And the flower, if you look at like your pinky fingernail, and if you divide it in quarters, it's like one quarter, the flower is one quarter the size of your pinky. And wow. Some of those are pollinated strictly by mosquitoes, and they're found in bogs, and they just blend in. And when we take folks out into Iron Springs Bog to look for some of the orchid species, we always know when we're getting close to that one particular orchid, because you can be in a bog and there's no mosquitoes in there. It's too acidic. But then all of a sudden you'll find one spot in the bog and there's mosquitoes and you go, we got to look for this orchid. We know it's got to be here because it's pollinator. The mosquito is here. But it is an amazingly beautiful flower. The orchids are just just incredible. And if you have a chance, it's really nice at Lake Bemidji because they do have the boardwalk, which makes it an easy access for folks to get out and see some of these beautiful flowers.
21: Yep. We have multiple patches of showy lady slippers along the boardwalk, and they're just right next to it. So you don't have to go too far to see them.
17: Okay. So when it comes to orchids, I mean, the boardwalk, I know where that is, but where do they typically grow? Where do they thrive?
21: It depends on the orchid, but a variety of them do grow in the acidic environment of bogs. Although, oddly enough, we have a set of yellow lady slippers along the campground road randomly. So that's an odd place for them, but usually in a more acidic environment.
22: Oftentimes you'll find them in a moist area where there's fairly good moisture content. But like Krista had said, you can see yellow lady slippers growing in ditches that tend to be dry. The stemless lady slipper, which is that all pink one, I have seen it where it is deep in a bog. And it's on sphagnum moss. But then I have also seen it in like jackpine stands, literally on bare rock with reindeer lichen. But it's those acidic conditions. But I think one of the key factors for our orchids is there has to be a type of fungus in the soil, because the seeds are so microscopic on these flowers that it's not like a lot of people probably just got done planting their gardens. And when you plant a pea seed or a green bean seed, there's a lot of nutrition in there for that seedling when it sprouts to grow and make it to the surface. But these orchids don't have that. And so the fungus will actually enter the seed and it'll provide energy and nutrition until the plant can emerge from the ground. So, the key factor is probably more that fungal spores that are in the ground that help the plant.
21: Mm-hmm.
17: Okay. Well, you usually have a few things for our visitors when they come to the park. So tell us about what some of the cool things we can experience at Lake Bemidji and Itasca State Parks.
21: Yeah, so this time of year, we're ramping up the number of programs that we do at our state parks. So starting June 4th, which is this week, which is a Thursday, I'll have my Story Tree preschool program every Thursday from 10 to 10:30 a.m. And mostly at the amphitheater. If it's not raining, we'll be inside the visitor center. It's a great program for little kids to come and enjoy. Friday afternoons until Labor Day weekend from 2:30 to 3:30, there will be nature discovery tables with a variety of topics for people to learn about. It's just a drop-by kind of thing. And this month I'm doing beavers, mammal skulls, mollusks, and rocks, which is going to be a lot of fun. This Saturday, June 6th, we have our first archery in the parks this morning at 10 o'clock from 10 to 11:30 a.m. That's another drop-in, but it is for ages 8 and older. And then I'm excited. My intern, Jacob, this year is going to do his first program. He's going to talk about traditional Hedeby bow making, and as he does that, he also makes his own arrows. So that's from 3 to 4 p.m. this Saturday.
17: What is Hedeby bow?
21: Hedeby bow, it's a traditional Viking bow.
17: Oh,
21: so it's a long bow. So he makes them, so he's going to demonstrate how he does it. So I'm pretty excited about that. And then Thursday, June 18th, from 3 to 4, we're going to do Fishing for Fun for National Go Fishing Day. And Minnesota residents do not need a fishing license when they're fishing from a pier or lake entirely within the boundaries of a Minnesota state park, which is good to know.
17: Yeah.
21: And then lastly, at Lake Bemidji on Saturday, June 20th, Raptors Birds of Prey is coming again from

0: I'll give clues if you're stuck.
1: Hey, we're talking about all the things in our area state parks with Lake Bemidji State Park naturalist Krista Drake and Connie Cox from Itasca State Park. And we'll find out from Connie what's going on at Itasca when we come back on Chatabout, presented by First National Bank Bemidji.
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1: 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My guest today, it's our monthly visit with Krista Drake of Lake Bemidji State Park and Connie Cox of Itasca State Park. And Connie, coming up at Itasca, you've got the We Are Water traveling exhibit. I think that was at the Headwater Science Center a few years ago, or a variation of it was.
5: Anyway. Yeah, it may have. It's a traveling exhibit that's put together by the Minnesota Pollution Control Agency, the Arts Humanity Board, and every year they select certain sites across the state to host. And this year, Itasca State Park, in conjunction with the Itasca Biological Station, will be hosting it from June 18th into August 10th. And it's a great opportunity for people to come on out, explore the science, the history, the story, the culture, and relationship of water in Minnesota. How appropriate with our 12,000 lakes. And it's really fun because when you can see a lot of interactive exhibits that are permanently there, but they also created some exhibits specific to our area. So for the Itasca area, one of the fun things is we had done interviews with about 10 different people from within the community. So you can come and hear their stories or read their stories about water and its relationship in their lives. And we're going to be kicking off the exhibit on Thursday, June 18th. So we have some fun activities planned with the opening event from 10:30 to 12:30 on Thursday, the 18th of June. We're going to be having the Incredible Journey, Water's Wild Ride Through the Water Cycle. It's a drop-in activity, so you can come at any time, and it's designed for families, people of all ages. And you'll go through the movements, and role playing of what it's like to be a drop of water. And you'll just reflect on where that water goes, how it passes through our world, our planet, and the atmosphere, the land, living things. We're going to also be having the Friends of Itasca. We'll be hosting an ice cream social from noon to 1. And we're encouraging people to bring a picnic lunch, because this is all being held in our picnic grounds area by the Lakeside Museum. And we'll be wrapping up the opening event at 1 o'clock from 1 to 1:45. We're having a Water Encounters Water Blessing Ceremony. And Anna Mickey Graves will be performing songs in English and Ojibwa on drum and flute. And he'll be leading us in an exploration of connections between water, nature, the gratitude and tradition. His daughters will also be joining him, and they'll be doing water songs. And that honors the important relationship between women and water in Ojibwa teachings. And the program is going to conclude with a Miigwech thank you ceremony for the season ceremony. And it's expressing gratitude to the gifts of the season, such as spring is departing, and on Sunday, summer will be coming then. And it'll be a time also for the audience to ask questions and have conversations about these Anishinaabe teachings. And we encourage people to bring a camp chair if you really want to be comfortable. Our little campfire circle area doesn't necessarily have the most comfortable benches. And it's if you If we are having rain, the event will either be held in the Lakeside Museum

0: or the picnic shelter nearby, depending on how many folks we have coming out. And there are going to be activities going on throughout that entire window from June through into August 10th. Another activity that is closely associated with that is on Monday, the 15th of June, we're going to have a WaterWise Science Talk, and that's from 7 to 8 p.m. at the biological station located in the park. And it's going to be talking about investing with your heart, understanding and caring for Minnesota's lakes. And Dr. Jake Walsh is an assistant professor in fisheries, wildlife, and conservation biology at the University of Minnesota. And he'll be sharing information about that citizen groups and how they help to manage and engage in the value of our lakes. And for those of you, if you're less science-based and you just want to chill on the shores of Lake Itasca, we're also doing a wellness by water on Saturday, June 13th from 10 to 11. It's yoga by the lake. So come on out, bring a blanket or a towel and wear something comfortable. You don't have to be a yoga expert. Come on out, sit down by the lake shore, and we'll go through some yoga moves and just learn how to relax, enjoy the beauty of nature around us. And those are two kickoff activities leading on to that June 18th event. So some fun things with the We Are Water. And as Krista and I always say, just check out our DNR calendars for both of our parks. You can see the whole slew of activities we have going through the month of June.
1: Okay. And I see that we've got a free park day coming up.
2: Yes, we do. It's Saturday, June 13th, so no Minnesota State Park permit is needed for that day. And there's one free park day each season, so this is our summer one. And it's also National Get Outdoors Day as well.
1: So come to the state park, get outdoors, and do it for free.
2: Absolutely. Yes. Okay.
0: It's a great time. Throw that bike on the back of your vehicle or in the back of your truck. We just got done last fall getting that first section of the Itasca Heartland Trail bike trail extension completed. It starts at our Jacob Brower Visitor Center, and it goes out towards Highway 71, towards our east entrance. It's a little over 2 miles. It's just going to be an out and back for now because the whole section is not completed. It will eventually hook up with the Heartland Trail in Park Rapids. But it is a nice opportunity to see other parts of Itasca State Park that most people have never seen. And there's some beautiful big pine along that section of trail. So just another added section of biking that you can do in Itasca. Come on out for our free park day and National Get Outdoors Day.
2: Yeah, and then we've had a lot of calls recently for Lake Bemidji State Park asking about the Paul Bunyan bike trail through the park. It is open, so you can bike down that trail to hook up to the other part of the Paul Bunyan. And also, we need to announce our special new, brand new rental bikes we got this year. So those are $5 per hour or $25 for 24 hours. We are very excited. Our friends of Lake Bemidji State Park was able to raise some funding to get us some brand new bikes.
1: Okay. All right. Final question. Start with you, Krista. What is the coolest thing at Lake Bemidji State Park?
2: Ooh. Oh, let me think here. The coolest thing. That's a hard one. Goodness. I guess I would have to say the coolest thing at our park is that the fact that our eagle's nest that fell in the storm last year, they rebuilt nearby, and I'm very happy about that, and they have one eaglet this year.
1: Oh, very cool. All right, Connie, what about Itasca?
0: I'm going to sum it up in one word, everything.
1: Cop out, total cop out.
0: No, actually, for me, what I love about Itasca, you know, for some folks who've never been there, and it's funny how many local people have never come down to Itasca, but it's almost 33,000 acres in size. And if you want to get away, the hiking trails, you can go down some of our hiking trails and you won't see anybody during the day. And that's what's really neat. And with over 100 lakes, it's kind of like hiking out in the Boundary Waters area or the Superior National Forest or Chippewa. So you can have really close nearby things like our lodge and restaurants and gift shops, but you can very quickly get into some nice quiet areas to just enjoy and reflect and see the beauty of nature. So,
1: okay.
0: Beauty of our parks.
1: Krista Drake and Connie Cox, naturalists at Lake Bemidji and Itasca State Parks, always in to entertain and educate us. Thank you both for being here today.
2: Yeah, good to see you.
0: Yeah, good to see you. Have a great June.
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15: I'm meteorologist Rodney Price. A breaks of the clouds developing this afternoon. Light west winds, highs in the lower 80s. Could have a storm or two this evening. Otherwise, mostly cloudy skies redeveloping. Lows in the mid-50s. Couple of storms Friday near 80. 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
1: From ABC News, I'm Brian Clark. A pest that can kill livestock has been spotted on a cattle ranch in South Texas. That ranch has been quarantined, and Secretary of Agriculture Brooke Rollins says the government's ready.
2: I was on the phone with about 50 of our cattle ranchers in Texas late last night. And I said, the single, we're getting the treatments down to you. We've got the veterinarians, we're surging inspectors, et cetera.
1: She says the government's seeking $1 billion for a facility to slow down Mexico's screwworm problem before the screwworm enters the U.S. Another member of the president's cabinet for now is the acting attorney general, Todd Blanche. But the president says he's going to nominate Blanche to that position on a permanent basis. Speaking in Ohio, Blanche said,
3: obviously, I'm honored and humbled that the president indicated he was going to nominate me today. I was with him last night at the dinner when he said that.
1: But his path forward is unclear, as some Republicans in the Senate say they have concerns about Blanche's prior role as President Trump's personal lawyer. The president's former national security advisor, John Bolton, turned into a vocal critic, and sources tell ABC that Bolton is now agreeing to plead guilty to a charge of mishandling classified documents. This followed an FBI raid on his home last August. ABC Chief Justice Correspondent Pierre Thomas has more.
4: They're also making clear, these sources, that it does not involve him transmitting the information to anyone, and again, that he will pay a fine of roughly $2.25 million.
1: American Airlines says it's temporarily suspending some of its routes this summer because of steep jet fuel costs blamed on the war in Iran. The airline says it's adjusted the service for select routes in August and September. Nothing's being cut. And the NBA says it banned two fans for life after one ran onto the court during game one of the NBA Finals last night in San Antonio to take a selfie. You're listening to ABC News.
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8: I'm meteorologist Rodney Price. A break of the clouds developing this afternoon. Light west winds, highs of the lower 80s. Could have a storm or two this evening, otherwise mostly cloudy skies redeveloping. Lows in the mid-50s, a couple of storms Friday, near 80. The bathroom you always wanted, interest and payment-free for 18 months. 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It's 78 at our studios.
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0: Tucker Wetmore on Continuous Country KB101. Go see him at Lakes Jam in Brainerd. That's happening June 25th through the 28th with Neil McCoy, Bailey Zimmerman, Tucker Wetmore, who you just heard, Josh Ross, Terry Clark, Chris Cagle, just to name a few. Hello, I am Steph. We're going to have more music on the way for you, so don't go anywhere. First, a look at your weather forecast, and then Josh Ross right after this.
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15: I'm meteorologist Rodney Price. A break of the clouds developing this afternoon. Light west winds, highs in the lower 80s. Could have a storm or two this evening, otherwise mostly cloudy skies redeveloping, lows in the mid-50s, a couple of storms Friday, near 80. The bathroom you always wanted, interest and payment free for 18 months. 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
1: When it's summertime across 101 Country, the order of the day is to get out there and live it up. 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

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Jason Aldean. And don't tell on me. Don't tell that I've been over here watching the auction this afternoon. I've been keeping an eye on it. Today's auction is certificates for detailing from Lakewood Detail and some WeatherTech floor mats as well. So that's what's on the auction today. 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

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The Rock the Lantern for a Cure is on there. And Lakes Jam was on there. I don't know. Well, maybe you can find some good deals like that. But anyway, Pam Tillis is going to be playing at Iconic Fest. So check that one out, iconicfest.com. Here's Ashley McBride and What If We Don't. 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

0: 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That is Kane Brown. Taylor Swift right before that on the afternoon show. I'm Wild Bill Satre. Weather-wise, as we look at this weekend ahead, not so bad. You know, things will dry up a little bit, and we'll be able to enjoy the weekend. We'll get the details there. The music from Shane Proffitt is on the way with his latest. Kenny Chesney comes up, too, at KB101 and just flash.
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12: I'm meteorologist Rodney Price. A break of the clouds developing this afternoon. Light west winds, highs of the lower 80s. Could have a storm or two this evening, otherwise mostly cloudy skies redeveloping, lows in the mid-50s, a couple of storms Friday near 80. The bathroom you always wanted, interest and payment free for 18 months. 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Currently 80 degrees.
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0: KB 101 Continuous Country, Jordan Davison. Turn this truck around. Wild Bill here with you in the afternoon. 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Like on Saturday, for example, you want to pick up your trees. The Project Canopy is coming. It's back again this year with another chance to, 5,000 tree saplings have been harvested and are on their way to Bemidji right now to be given out for free on Saturday at the Sanford Center. After the big storm last year took out over 9 million trees in the Northland, we're looking to replant. And along with our partners at First National Bank, Visit Bemidji, Minnesota Forest Industries, Minnesota Timber Producers, Potlatch, West Fraser, and Minnesota Sustainable Forest Initiative, we're ready to replant, and we need your help to do that. 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
1: From ABC News, I'm Brian Clark. President Trump in the Oval Office announcing plans to boost the nation's coal industry.
2: As a result of the $700 million investment that I'm announcing today, we will protect 14 coal plants and 42 coal mines. It's a tremendous number. And build two new coal plants and one massive new export terminal, because we're exporting coal.
1: Two plants to be built would be in West Virginia and Alaska, and they would be the nation's first new coal plant since 2013. The president says he wants to nominate Acting Attorney General Todd Blanche to the position permanently, and Blanche told reporters in Ohio today he's honored and humbled when it comes to getting confirmed.
3: I was confirmed a year ago to be the Deputy Attorney General. I still am the Deputy Attorney General. I will work with the senators. I have a good relationship with the Senate on both sides.
1: But the path could be unclear. Some Republicans say they want more clarification about Blanche's past work as President Trump's personal attorney. The president's one-time national security advisor, John Bolton, is set to plead guilty to a charge of mishandling classified information. Sources tell ABC Bolton's going to pay more than $2 million in fines. 1 week to kick off for the World Cup, a new potential headache in Los Angeles. SoFi Stadium workers set to vote on whether to authorize a strike. ABC's Alex Stone says part of their ask is increasing pay to $30 an hour.
4: The other thing that they are saying is they don't like that FIFA is demanding that they give up their social security numbers and fingerprints to do background checks. And they say they feel like this is going to turn into immigration enforcement. FIFA is saying no, that this is something that they need to do for security.
1: An appeals court in Colorado reversed homicide convictions against two paramedics in the 2019 ketamine overdose death of Elijah McClain. New trials have been ordered. You're listening to ABC News.
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7: I'm meteorologist Rodney Price. A break of the clouds developing this afternoon. Light west winds, highs in the lower 80s. Could have a storm or two this evening. Otherwise, mostly cloudy skies redeveloping. Lows in the mid 50s. A couple of storms Friday near 80. 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Currently 80 degrees.
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Sarah Evans playing Winstock, hopefully this year. 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

Lone Star, no news. Just saw them a few weeks ago at Grand Casino. That's down in the Mille Lacs area. Always put on a great show. And my wife didn't end up with a restraining order, which is always a bonus. That's a perk. Here's Lainey.

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Lainey Wilson somewhere over Laredo. Wild Bill with you in the afternoon, looking at your backyard with disappointment and dread. 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
19: I'm meteorologist Rodney Price. A break of the clouds developing this afternoon. Light west winds, highs of the lower 80s. Could have a storm or two this evening, otherwise mostly cloudy skies redeveloping, lows in the mid-50s, a couple of storms Friday, near 80. 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

0: KB 101, Continuous Country, Dustin Lynch, and Easy to Love. Easy like cheese. Easy cheese. I like easy. But is it really cheese? I don't feel that it really is. And therefore, today being National Cheese Day, I don't know that I can celebrate easy cheese. Yes, something about it. Is it at least 51% cheese? That's what the FDA says it has to be. Well, does that make American cheese not really cheese? That's another conversation. What is in American cheese? Well, it's a combination. There's a little cheddar, there's a little Colby, and something else. But, yeah, there's the cheese snobs will tell you it's not real cheese as they sit there with their little pinky out while they're drinking their what do cheese snobs drink? Milk. So, well, there you go. But today is National Cheese Day. We're going to look at cheesy facts here in the 4 o'clock hour. Also with our supper club coming up before 5 o'clock. KB 101.
1: 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I heard it's going to snow 2 feet deep. I heard tomorrow it's going to hit 100 degrees. Yeah, we heard that one too, and most of the time it just isn't quite true. We all have weather apps, but we still seem to be lacking real weather knowledge. 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

0: Zach John King and get to drinking KB 101 Continuous Country. And we'll get to eating and dinner here in just a little bit. Supper Club is on the way. Find out what's for dinner tonight. Also, you know, whatever you order, make sure it's with cheese, because today is National Cheese Day. Today is National Cheese Day, and according to this research, 52% of Americans identify as cheese obsessed. Oh, I am cheese obsessed. 16% say they're constantly having cheese, while 61% consume it often or sometimes. The 3% that say they never eat cheese, probably considering 10% of Americans have some degree of lactose intolerance, I guess that's permissible. All right, so we'll give you that one. Of course, there are also cheeses that are low in lactose, so hey, there's options, I'm just saying. So they asked the list of most likely cheese enthusiastic people. Of course, I would say Wisconsin would be number one, but turns out Wyoming is. They're the most. Very little of the Midwest showed up, even though I find the fact that Wisconsin didn't even make the cut embarrassing for Wisconsin. Illinois, Alaska, anyway, Minnesota's not even on there. And I know we eat a ton of cheese. So what's the deal? Makes me wonder, what is your favorite cheese? Well, America's favorite cheese is actually cheddar. Cheddar, yeah, is the number one, followed by mozzarella, which, of course, ends up on all of our pizzas. And down the line is American cream cheese, provolone, and somewhere down there is Colby and Swiss. I like Swiss cheese, but my wife thinks it smells like dirty feet, so whenever it's in the fridge, I know it's all mine.
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0: KB101, Continuous Country, Kenny Chesney and Carry On. That is his latest new music from Kenny Chesney on KB101 here in the afternoon show. I'm Wild Bill, and we start looking at the weekend ahead here. Just start taking peeks at it. Yeah, it looks really fine. Weather-wise, going to be on the warm side, too. Downright hot on Sunday, so we'll get that forecast ahead in just a flash. Plus, the music from Zach Top plays at Continuous Country KB101 on the afternoon show.
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8: Here's your latest forecast from the KB101 Weather Center.
12: I'm meteorologist Mace Michaels. Mostly cloudy tonight, a few showers and thunderstorms. Low 50s. For tomorrow, more clouds, still a chance of showers and storms, and a high in the low 80s. We'll look for lots of sunshine this weekend and much warmer temperatures. Highs warm well through the 80s. 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
1: From ABC News, I'm Brian Clark. President Trump said this morning on social media that the four Republicans who voted for a resolution that would limit his war powers in Iran were unpatriotic. Later today, he was asked in the Oval Office if the U.S. would resume military operations if American troops were killed.
2: It would be a good reason. I'd be honest with you. If they kill U.S. troops, I think I would do that very quickly.
1: So far, there's still no deal to end the war and reopen the Strait of Hormuz. The president was speaking after he announced a $700 million initiative to boost the coal industry.
2: It was set aside for the Green New Scam, but the Green New Scam is history.
1: The plan includes construction of two new coal plants in West Virginia and Alaska. They would be the nation's first since 2013. Secretary of Agriculture Brooke Rollins says the government's responding to the New World screwworm detected on a cow on a ranch in South Texas.
3: The food supply is not compromised at all. This is not a disease. It is not a virus. It is simply an insect that lands in a wound and lays eggs that like to eat the flesh around the wound.
1: Food industry experts are concerned this could push prices higher. The Treasury Department has imposed sanctions on a new group of Cuban officials, including the country's president, as the administration continues to pressure the communist regime. Former National Security Advisor John Bolton set to plead guilty to illegally retaining national security information. ABC's Chief Justice Correspondent Pierre Thomas has more.
4: The source that I spoke to said that this involves Bolton allegedly storing classified information, or excuse me, national security information in diaries, not that he took actual documents from government offices and retained them.
1: Colorado Appeals Court reversed homicide convictions against two paramedics who injected Elijah McClain with ketamine in 2019. You're listening to ABC News.
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10: I'm meteorologist Mace Michaels. Mostly cloudy tonight, a few showers and thunderstorms. Low 50s. For tomorrow, more clouds, still a chance of showers and storms, and a high in the low 80s. We'll look for lots of sunshine this weekend and much warmer temperatures. Highs warm well through the 80s. Live bands and lakeside vibes. Don't miss the Worthington Windsurfing and Music Festival coming up June 12th and 13th. 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

KB 101 Continuous Country. That is Jason Aldean. And don't tell on me here in the afternoon playing hooky already from work. I see you out there driving through the Barrel Brigade this afternoon.

Easton Corbin on the drive home at Continuous Country, KB101, Wild Bill with you, and it is our happy hour. So let's get happy already with more music. Here's Ashley McBride at KB101. This is the-

0: KB101 Continuous Country. What if we don't? That is Ashley McBride right there on the big KB101 afternoon show. Says here, 1 in 6 singles have not dated someone they've met offline in 2 years. So in 2 years, they've only dated people that they've met online. 83%, however, hope to meet someone organically like that this summer. But I don't know how that's going to work if you never leave the house. You got to get out. You got to get out and meet people if that's the way you want it to be. I mean, I guess the other option is, you know, your options are a little limited by whoever comes around the house to fix something for you or when you order pizza, which, you know, there's options. Maybe weren't the ones you were looking for, but good luck.
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KB 101 Continuous Country on the Baggage with Kelsey Ballerini right there, Wild Bill with you. This afternoon, I was thinking about, you know, if there's a little video game I could play. Now you think, wait a second, what kind of video games do you play? Well, the ones on my phone. And here's the thing. A lot of people play games, little games, video games, maybe some larger ones. 67% of Americans between the ages of 5 and 90 are now playing video games, one or more hours per week. Naturally, it's more common among younger folks, yeah, but they say 32% of people in their 80s play video games weekly. Yes, the games on your phone count. And so things like Bejeweled and, you know, some of those, yeah, they count. Absolutely. So, you know, maybe you want to have a little bonding time with grandma. Why don't you get on and do a

0: 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I don't know.
1: 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There are deals to be made. Go out and negotiate while we stay here and keep an eye on the sky. 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
0: Wait a minute. 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
12: Here's your latest forecast from the KB101 Weather Center.
13: I'm meteorologist Mace Michaels. Mostly cloudy tonight, a few showers and thunderstorms. Low 50s. For tomorrow, more clouds, still a chance of showers and storms, and a high in the low 80s. We'll look for lots of sunshine this weekend and much warmer temperatures. Highs warm well through the 80s. Live bands and lakeside vibes. Don't miss the Worthington Windsurfing and Music Festival coming up June 12th and 13th. Currently 81 degrees.
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0: John Morgan, Kid Myself, Continuous Country, KB101, The Afternoon Show. And Wild Bill, new generation of AI-powered teddy bears and toys use engines like ChatGPT to hold endless conversations with children as young as three. Anybody else find that oddly concerning? I find it extremely concerning. Anyway, on the way here, just a little bit, news and weather together at 6. We'll do that. More music? You better believe it. We've got a long set of KB101 Country brewing in just a moment.
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1: ABC News. I'm Dave Packer. President Trump now accusing four GOP congressmen of grandstanding, calling their actions unpatriotic after they helped pass a war powers resolution on Iran,
2: requiring the president to withdraw U.S. forces in Iran unless Congress approves military action. Well, the measure is an uphill battle. It's a sign of the growing fractures within the president's own party over his handling of the war.
1: ABC's Rachel Scott. This is Hezbollah rejects a ceasefire between Israel and Lebanon.
3: Hezbollah's statement is pretty long, and it appears to reject the idea of this deal between the Lebanese government and the Israeli government. Their basic point is summarized in one line, and it refers to the fact that there are tens of thousands of Israeli troops occupying southern Lebanon, north of Israel's border. Hezbollah saying, as long as the occupation exists, the resistance will continue.
1: ABC's Tom Sophie Burridge. President Trump says his administration is using hundreds of millions of dollars to upgrade coal-burning power plants. Trump says he's repurposing funding Congress set aside for renewable energy projects.
4: It was set aside for the Green New Scam, but the Green New Scam is history.
1: President Trump nominating Acting Attorney General Todd Blanche to have the job permanently.
5: We've already seen some pushback from career prosecutors who've since left the Department of Justice. In a statement today, they opposed the nomination. They said Blanche has basically never stopped being Donald Trump's personal lawyer, and that confirming him would be a, quote, rejection of the rule of law.
1: ABC's Peter Haralambos. Sources telling ABC News that President Trump's former national security advisor John Bolton is expected to plead guilty to mishandling classified documents in a deal that would allow him to avoid prison time. Pope Leo receiving a hand-delivered check from the Illinois State Treasurer, the check for $8.65 from an old PayPal account. Pope Leo had tried to update his account with details of his U.S. bank after his election, but was hung up on when he told them who he was. 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
7: I'm meteorologist Mace Michaels. Mostly cloudy tonight, a few showers and thunderstorms. Low, low 50s. For tomorrow, more clouds, still a chance of showers and storms at a high in the low 80s. We'll look for lots of sunshine this weekend and much warmer temperatures. Highs warm well through the 80s. Live bands and lakeside vibes. 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

0: 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Why, Nona, is it over yet? Wild Bill with you, the afternoon show. Is she talking to me? Is she talking to me? Is the show? No, the show's not over yet. We've still got till 7 o'clock till B-Dub takes over. I saw this Virginia man suing Outback Steakhouse for $1.5 million after he slipped on mashed potatoes, and fell on his face. Now, I know there have been a few times in my life I've ended up face down in the mashed potatoes. I never thought of suing anybody for it. Gosh darn. The only thing more dangerous than slipping on food at the steakhouse is maybe, eating the mashed potatoes. Well, we don't know where it's been. On the way here, we've got to look at our weather not far off, but the Graylin James tune, Water at a Wedding, that plays next.
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It is our live auction, our one-day auction going on right now till 7 p.m. So get in on it. 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You always

0: KB 101, Continuous Country. Brantley Gilbert right there with Good Damn Wild Bill with you. And Blue Origin is going to fly another rocket before the end of the year. They say fly. They say, notice they didn't say it wouldn't fly in a million different directions all at once or pieces. Yeah, because that was pretty stunning. Also, beef prices, record highs. Just what you need now is that vegan friend of yours to be a little more smug.
1: What's up, y'all? It's Fitz from the Country Top 40 Countdown. And last weekend, Tucker Wetmore grabbed the crown and took Brunette all the way to number one. But staying on top, that's a whole different ballgame. This weekend, he's got some serious heat coming after him from Ella Langley, Riley Green, and a whole lineup of heavy hitters all chasing the biggest spot in country music. So the question is, can Tucker hang on to the crown for another week? We'll see you this weekend for all the hits on the Country Top 40 with Fitz right here.
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6: Here's your latest forecast from the KB 101 Weather Center.
7: I'm meteorologist Mace Michaels. Mostly cloudy tonight, a few showers and thunderstorms. Low, low 50s. For tomorrow, more clouds, still a chance of showers and storms, and a high in the low 80s. We'll look for lots of sunshine this weekend and much warmer temperatures. Highs warm well through the 80s. Live bands and lakeside vibes. Don't miss the Worthington Windsurfing and Music Festival coming up June 12th and 13th. Currently 81 degrees.
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